challenge. Like anybody, I would like to live a long life. Longevity has its place. But I'm not concerned about that now. I just want to do God's will. And He's allowed me to go up to the mountain. And I've looked over. And I've seen the promised land. I may not get there with you.

light of the world. A city on a hill cannot be hidden. Neither do people light a lamp and put it under a bowl. Instead, they put it on its stand, and it gives light to everyone in the house. In the same way, let your light shine before men, that they may see your good deeds and praise your Father who is in heaven. 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

the glory.

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2: I believe in God because first and foremost I look at the world around me and I can't believe it's just an accident. I think that a fantastic mind must have put that together. But most importantly, I look at the evidence of my own life and how it's changed. 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My social life revolved around the rugby club and getting drunk at weekends and going out with the lads and all that kind of stuff. I found that belief in God and trusting in Him kind of starts to change the way that you live your life, so that you start trying to put other things before yourself, make other things a priority, and whilst that's hard, you find that a miraculous thing happens and you get set free.
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2: 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Because I think that's the way we were made to be.
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It began long ago, when darkness through its deceit captured the hearts of the sons and daughters of light. We looked for light, but we found only darkness. We searched for bright skies, but walked in gloom. We fumbled like the blind along the wall, feeling our way like people without eyes. We were destined to fall, even in the brightest days. We stumbled as if it were dark. Among the living, we were like the dead. We looked for justice, but it never came. We looked for rescue, but it was far from us. So he himself stepped in to save us with his strong arm and his justice to sustain him. He put on righteousness his armor, salvation his helmet. He clothed himself with a robe of vengeance and wrapped himself in a cloak of divine passion. He slipped out of his royal garments, left eternity to enter time, divinity to wrap himself in humanity. The sea of glass for the ocean of separation. He left peace and for the first time felt pain. Because the very hands that held the stars were now sentenced to wear my scars. It was love that purchased this traitor's heart. It's what the prophets spoke about when they envisioned light living in men once again. For this reason, I am legend, predestined for greatness, built for the final hour. I was born for this. With weapons in hand, armor in place, I now march to the beat of a different drum. I will break through battle lines that have been drawn by discouragement and despair. What more is left to be said? Time has met its end. It's now or never. Collision with me, myself, and I. You see, my mission today is clear. To wake the dead. So let freedom's song rage. You're not abandoned. You're not.

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And knowing that we've stopped at nothing less than presenting and introducing you to our Lord and Savior Jesus Christ. Presenting you with enough truth to make a conscious decision about whether or not he's real. Let me ask you,

0: God to be judged for your sins. Will you take the penalty, or will you accept Jesus Christ, who has already paid the price for you? The Bible says that the wages of sin is death, and that Christ specifically paid that price for you and me. If you realize that you're not in right standing with God, and that you would like to be cleansed and washed by the atoning blood of our Lord and Savior Jesus Christ, you can do that right now by repeating this prayer.
1: Father, I believe that I'm a sinner, and that without Jesus Christ, my destination is hell. Lord, I'd like to ask that Jesus Christ would come into my life and change me. I believe that Jesus died on the cross for my sins and rose on the third day for me, so that way I would have eternal life with you. Thank you, Jesus, for coming into my life.

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2: In 1976, I was 11 years old and my brother disappeared for half an hour and went down by the riverside. I went down and basically I realised somebody was drowning, somebody was struggling for breath. So being an on-swimmer, I was a bit nervous, but I jumped in the river and I couldn't get out. Now, I know I grabbed his wrist, but then I blacked out. We got out. How, I don't know. I found myself on the banking. And again, I didn't know anything about first aid. And I was pressing water out of my brother. Now, I can't explain how I knew to do it. I mean, I can only say that it is of God, because it is supernatural. Only God has the power to intervene in situations like this. And, you know, nobody was there at the time. I had a cousin who was 6 years old called Tracy. Now, she was a Christian, and for about 2-3 years she kept telling me about this Jesus. And I remember her saying specifically, it was Jesus that saved you. That to me was like a revelation, you know, Jesus really was real. And if he was real and he'd saved me, then there was a reason why he wanted me. And, you know, I just couldn't help but give my life there and then, you know, to Christ.
3: Listen and believe.
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Lion Roar, Make Your Glory Known. Good evening, welcome along to Breakthrough Nights once again from Cross Rhythms at the beginning of a new year. What a great way to start. But of course, it's not just about what Jesus can do, about that lion roaring. It's not separate to you and I. Jesus might have said, all authority has been given to me. But then he added, so you go and make disciples of all nations. You bring his kingdom into where he's planted you to reveal it. So at the beginning of a new year, are you ready to be his vessel to help, in quotes, prepare the way of the Lord, as that song was saying? Well, maybe you need to start it by resetting your focus, maybe resetting your heart on God. You might want to live for him, but you know that there's elements within you where you need to be crying out to him, restore in me the joy of my salvation. Light the fire again, reawaken within me. I've lost some of my first love, whatever that might be to you. So we're going to help you tonight a little bit with the show, encourage you to engage with the worship, because it's got to come from you and from your heart. Also, we've got someone on the show tonight who might be able to help with a message that might speak some strategy for you at the beginning of a new year. We're going to be hearing from a lady called Tammy Hotson-Pillar, who is a church leader from Southern California. She'll be talking about the power of fasting to bring about breakthrough in your life.

So start by giving Jesus your heart afresh tonight. Open it to him. Fix your eyes on him and pursue him. The Bible says you will find him if you seek him with your whole heart. So this section is about taking our eyes off of ourselves, off of our challenges and our circumstances, being changed by looking at him, worshipping God for who he is. Great are you, Lord. And worshipping Jesus, the author and perfecter of your faith. And look for where he is at work in your life. You might not have the answers to all of the challenges you might be facing, the unanswered questions, the things from last year. There might be some things you just got to let go and move forward. Draw a line in the sand at the beginning of this year. Jesus is at work in your life. He's taken a responsibility to be that author and perfecter of your faith. It's his salvation at work in your life.

If that's your prayer tonight, God, turn this thing around, and you're looking to him for breakthrough, then my guest on the show tonight might have a very helpful message. Tammy Hodson-Pillar is an author, speaker, life coach, leader of a national women's movement, and in December released a book called Fasting for Miracles. And we'll hear from Tammy in a moment after this beautiful classic track from Hillsong called Eagle's Wings.

0: that correctly. She is president.
1: Correct.
0: It's correct. She's on the line, you can tell. She's president of Total Life Coach, founder of Women of Influence, and a senior pastor of Influence Church, which is in Southern California. And all the way from Southern California, I've got her on the line. Good evening, Tammy.
1: Well, thank you so much for having me. What an honor. And of course, it's noon here in Southern California. So, you know, you guys are a little bit ahead of us, and just so grateful to be on your show.
0: Absolutely. I think we need to start with a little bit of background. I mean, I've just kind of put some bullet points there in terms of some of your titles, if you like. Just tell us a little bit of your journey with God, with the Lord, in terms of then coming into church leadership and things.
1: Well, thank you. Yes, I actually had the privilege of growing up in a wonderful Christian home in Missouri, and my parents were people of faith. They taught me how to pray. They taught me how to believe in God, and I had that journey. I went to a Christian college, met my husband, and there we actually got married, and we moved to seminary in New Orleans, and we started our journey pastoring. So we have pastored local churches really all throughout the states here in America. And I will say we took a little jog on our way to Oxford, England, which is not too far from you, where my husband studied and did some doctoral work there. But we've been on a journey just really trying to seek God, to go deeper with God. And that brought me to my book, Fasting for Miracles. We've been on a 21-day fast now, believing God for miracles in America, for a revival across the world, and asking God just to do, like we all know, Ephesians 3:20, exceedingly abundantly beyond all that we could ask or think.
0: We'll go into the book in a minute, particularly the 21-day aspect of it. But tell me a little bit of your background in terms of fasting. Have you always fasted, and how has it kind of developed for you?
1: Great question. You know, I have not. I grew up in a wonderful evangelical Southern Baptist home, and I'll be honest with you, I don't think I ever heard a pastor preach on fasting. If it was just not even in the Word of God. I don't know why I did not hear about fasting. But 10 years ago, when my husband and I started Influence Church here in Southern California, we needed a miracle. We actually had bought the post office, the U.S. post office here in Anaheim, California, as our building. But there was one problem. We didn't have the money to buy it. So we began to fast and pray. We began to ask God to open the windows of heaven. And I started researching fasting, and I realized how many scriptures were in the Word of God from the Old Testament to the New Testament, how breakthrough and miracles and healing came through fasting. When Jesus said some things only happen by prayer and fasting, that scripture in Matthew changed my life. So about 10 years ago, I began doing fasting exercises, discipline, believing God for miracles, and this is actually my second book on fasting.
0: So what is it about fasting that, if you like, gets God's attention? Because is it something about there being a cost involved to you somehow, or is the willingness to give something up? What is it about fasting, do you think?
1: Well, I believe fasting, first of all, is misunderstood. Fasting is not like a bargaining chip with God. If I fast, I get my miracle. If I fast, God will love me more. So fasting isn't to win points with God. Fasting is for you. Fasting is a spiritual discipline that you learn to say no to your flesh. And I'd love to tell people, if I can say no to the enemy with food, I can say no to the enemy in other areas. I believe that God knows, and he's wired in us, we have to temper our flesh. Do you remember when Jesus in Matthew 4 was in the Garden of Gethsemane, and the enemy came to him three different times and tried to tempt him and test him? It's when he was on a fast. And so I believe that when we fast, we literally are learning how to not gratify the desires of our flesh, that we literally are saying no to food, we're tempering our flesh, and we are learning that we have to be able to say no to the enemy. So again, I believe breakthrough can come, but it's learning how to temper my flesh. Every time my stomach growls, I personally begin to pray, and I say, God, teach me how to not gratify the desires of my flesh. And so again, we know the hypocrites throughout the New Testament were coming in piety and works. And God said, Jesus said, don't be like the hypocrite that comes and shows me their fast. Your fast will produce evidence. Matter of fact, in Isaiah 58, he said, don't bring me this super spiritual fast. open your eyes and see the needs and the benefits of those around you.

see, as you mentioned before we got on the radio right now, the air, see the homeless in your area. See the needs in your area. So to me, when I fast, it literally opens my eyes to supernatural needs. I hear God in the supernatural way. He speaks to me in a clarity that I don't have when I'm not tempering my flesh through fasting.

0: Let me ask you then, I mean, let's move on to this sense of the 21-day journey, because this is about a journey with fasting rather than, say, a day fast type thing. You might decide, I'm going to fast today type thing. So this is about going on a journey with God. How do you think that... I mean, what's the benefit of a 21-day fast? What happens as you walk that out one day at a time?
1: Right. Well, in my book, Fasting for Miracles, I walk you through the various fasts in the Bible. And we know there are 3-day fasts, there are 10-day fasts. You know, Daniel did a 10-day fast, Daniel did a 21-day fast, Esther did a 3-day fast, Moses did a 40-day fast. So we know fasting is a part of what the Bible teaches. For me, a 21-day fast, I need 3 weeks, to be honest with you. I need 3 weeks to go deeper with God, to discipline myself, for my senses to be made aware. There's something for me about 3 weeks, bringing that before the Lord and asking Him, whether it's a miracle you need, a breakthrough you need, a tenderness toward the Holy Spirit you need, there's something about disciplining myself for 21 days that I see breakthrough. Now, I also believe that, you know, God wants to do great things. And I believe so many of us, especially I'll say for America, we have become so self-indulged. So I believe it's really an act of a spiritual worship that I'm bringing to God. I do need the discipline. I do need the journey for 21 days.
0: Let me ask you then, like you say, about 21 days. It's a specific fast for that amount of time. You use that word breakthrough. Describe what a breakthrough is, or if, you know, particularly if there's people listening to think, is this for them? What kind of things are you talking about having breakthrough in?
1: Well, I'll be honest with you. Since the pandemic, I believe the enemy has hit us really hard. He's hit us with fear and confusion and anger. I know in America we're struggling with things like pornography and opioids and identity, and the enemy has just targeted humanity since 2020. And I believe we need breakthrough, meaning we need marriages healed. We need prodigal children coming through. We need cancer gone. We need financial restitution. We need healing in our land. We know that the Bible tells us that in 2 Chronicles, if my people, 7:14, who are called by my name, will seek my face and humble themselves, I will turn and I will hear from heaven and heal their land. So for me, breakthrough is anything you need who's listening right now. You know what you need. That's why when I wrote Fasting for Miracles, you know the miracle you need, my friend. You're listening right now and you know the miracle you need. Your fast, as I said, is not something that you're offering to God and saying, God, I'm going to fast and you're going to give me this. Your fast is to temper your flesh, to open your eyes, so you're not, again, relying on food or the things of this world. But as Jesus drew away so many times so he could hear the Father, he walked away from things like food or the world or the flesh or temptations so he could literally focus on the things of God. And that's what I really believe a spiritual fast does. And let me just say one more thing. This is different than a physical intermittent fast. Today, you'll find intermittent fasting all through the internet, all on social media. And intermittent fasting is very good. It's very important. We know we're wired to fast because our first meal of the day is called breakfast. We're breaking a fast. So our bodies are meant to fast and to not eat food. That physical fast is different than a supernatural spiritual fast where my focus is on breakthrough, miracles, meeting God, say no to my flesh, and literally having an intimate time, whether it be, as I said, 1 day, 3 day, 10 day, 21 days, or 40 days.
0: Is there a journey for somebody when they're fasting through this where God does things with them, perhaps shows them areas in their own heart that they need to address too? I'm wondering, for example, whether there are things that perhaps hold back the miracle from coming, say unforgiveness or maybe not tithing or wrong motives or not loving your wife or think different things like yeah. that might mean that your prayers are hindered, I think the Bible says on some of that.
1: Right. Yes, great question. Thank you. In my book, I just want to mention this, it's called Fasting for Miracles. I walk you through 21 different fasts in the Bible, 21 different miracles. So every day you're going to get a fasting passage and a miracle story. And in those fasting passages, we're going to look at real life people from the Bible and how they struggled in their life and how they used a fast as their breakthrough. And some were for marriages, some were up for unforgiveness. I'll use a story. Many of us know the story of Jonah. And here's a story where God called Jonah, and he called him to a very unrighteous group of people, the Ninevites, people that hated God. And he said, Jonah, you go and you evangelize these people. I want to bring about a revival to Nineveh. And honestly, Jonah didn't want to go. Jonah did not want the Ninevites to be set free and saved. And I talk in that particular, on that particular day about many of us have a very self-righteous attitude. There's people that we don't like. There's people that we don't want to see redeemed and revived. And this is a spirit of unforgiveness. And we know that God literally had to get a hold of Jonah, and he did bring revival to Nineveh. They fasted, and they turned from their ways, and they brought revival. The saddest part of the story is that Jonah walked away still bitter and still angry. He didn't understand how God wanted to use him to bring revival because he harbored so much bitterness in his heart against the Ninevites. And I'm telling you, whether it be me with our government and our cities and what's happening in America, God spoke to me and he said, Tammy, you have a heart of Jonah. You have the spirit of Jonah. And that was through a fast. You see, God will give you insight, wisdom, and revelation when you go on a fast. He'll show you your own heart. He'll show you the motives of your heart. So you literally will go deeper through a fast. And I believe that there's things that need to be shed in our own life so we can move on to have that breakthrough and see those miracles.
0: Very good. You mentioned just now about like the pandemic and its effect, and how whether it's effect on our nations or on our churches or individuals. Do you think there's something about the timing of you getting this message out now? Do you think there's something that God wants to do at this time, and to particularly with His church?
1: Amen. Amen. Your mouth to God's ear. I believe it. Let me tell you. Oh, I don't know how much time we have. I'd love to just tell a quick little brief story.
0: Go for it.
1: But it was 2020. I was actually in Peru speaking for International Women's Day. And it was March 11th, and the pandemic had just hit. And my travel agent got a hold of me and said, Tammy, you better get out of Peru. They're shutting down the airport tonight. And as we remember, it really struck Peru quickly and hard, COVID-19 did. I got to the airport. I got on the last plane out of Cusco, Peru, made my way back to LAX, one of the last flights to enter in LAX airport before everything shut down. The next morning, I went on my prayer walk. I go on a prayer walk every single morning. And I ask God for three things, for insight, wisdom, and revelation. Well, Holy Spirit, give me insight to see what's happening. Give me wisdom to know how to articulate it, and give me revelation for what's coming next. And I will be honest with you, I don't have a lot of supernatural visions, but that very moment I literally saw, as if it was passing by me in the flesh, I saw an arrow, and on the arrow it said fear. And it was pointing to a sea of humanity, just people everywhere. And as quickly as that arrow dissipated, another arrow came, and on it said dissension. And it was pointed to all of these steeples, churches. And the third arrow came up and it said confusion. And it was pointing to a globe that was spinning out of control. And the Holy Spirit spoke to me and he said, Tammy, pray against the arrows. Pray against the arrows. The arrows were fear, dissension, and confusion to humanity, the church, and the world. And so I went into really beginning to just fast and pray. I wrote my first book in 2021 called Fasting with God. And I walk you through the Hebrew names of God, Jehovah, Shalom, Elohim, 21 days of the Hebrew names of God with fasting passages. But God said to me in 2021 and then 22, I'm not done with you. He said, believe me for miracles. That's when I just released this book, Fasting for Miracles, which just came out in December. Because I believe God wants to do a supernatural work. I believe he wants to revive his church. I don't know what's happening in England, but I know in America our churches are asleep, our churches are silent, our people are dead. We need a revival. We need, as the church of Jesus, our Lord, to wake up and rise up and fast and pray and believe and fight the arrows of the enemy. We do not wrestle with flesh and blood, but with principalities and powers and rulers in unseen places. So I do believe the time is now. I believe the church needs to believe God. I'd love for your audience and your listeners to get the book. You can get it on Amazon. You can find it all over. But join me. And let me just say this last thing. Starting on the 21st of this month, that's in 2 weeks, I will be starting this 21-day fast. It's a corporate fast. And we're asking people to join us. And every morning on my website, TammyHopkinPeller.com, I will be your coaching, your fasting coach. So I have a video for you every morning. I will meet you at 7 o'clock every morning, and we will pray and fast, and I will coach you through the day for 21 days, believing God for miracles.
0: Fantastic. I'm glad you brought that up, because that was the last thing I wanted to raise with you, really. So that's great. So your website again is TammyHotsonPiller.com.
1: Correct.
0: Tammy, it's been great to talk to you and just to hear your insight and also your passion for prayer and for fasting and just the life within what you're sharing is just great to hear. And thank you very much for writing the book and for sharing more about it on Breakthrough Nights.
1: Amen. Thank you so much. Join me on the fast. God's bringing miracles. I pray your blessings on you, brother.
0: Thank you very much. You know, I'm planning to join you on it, and because I thought even before the interview, I would like to do something like that, right, particularly at the beginning of a year, a new year as well. So I think it's a really valuable thing to do. So I will be joining you on that, Tammy, and hopefully we'll talk again in the future.
1: Thank you. God bless.
0: God bless. Bye-bye.

That's it for another week. Thank you for joining me on Breakthrough Nights. Thank you to my guest, Tammy Hodson-Piller. Tammy's website again is Tammy Hodson-Piller. I'll spell that for you. HOTSENPILLER. TammyHodsonPiller.com. And that's if you want to find out more about her, her ministry, her book, and also the 21-day Fasting for Miracles journey, which starts on January the 21st. Let's go out with one more song, shall we? Spirit, come rest on us. Good night.

0: seeking sense in a world of noise. This is Cross Rhythms.
1: When I was at school, I didn't know I was dyslexic and they didn't have a name for it then. And what happened was they just said I was thick. And the teachers just said, when you leave school, I was coming up to 16, you'll never get a job because you can't read and write and you're thick. I believe that my Heavenly Father, by this time, had known the Lord for a couple of years and he said he would look after me and take care of me, as it were. And there was a real sense of peace in that. And he's opened the doorway to actually become electrical engineer. It took a little while with studying and things, but it's just amazing how God undertook. In one of the final exams, we had a lot of circuit diagrams that had to be memorised and what have you, very complicated. God ended up, it was like a photographic memory I had. Not only in this exam, I shut my eyes, I could see the photos. It was like a photo of this circuit diagram, star delta starters, and I could even read the small print on it as well. And I got 98%. He's a great God. He's one that undertakes in very practical things like the job situation, not just when you're at church.
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0: I'm trying to free your mind, but I can only show you the door. You're the one that has to walk through it. Walk through it. Walk through it. Walk through it.
2: I know of a place in China where a whole village came to Christ. It was a mining village. And normally the shift finished at 12 o'clock, and God said to the man whose job it was to call the shift to an end, sound the siren now. 10 o'clock in the morning, he said, I can't, sound the siren. And this man, compelled by the Holy Spirit, sounded the siren. And people came up out of the pit 2 hours early. And they said, why have you done this? We're earning money and it's not the end of the shift. Why have you done it? He said, because God told me to do it. When every man came to the service, there was a tremendous earthquake. The whole village rushed to the pit head thinking they'd lost their husbands and their sons. And they found every person there safe. And they said, what happened? And the authorities said, this man's God told him to sound the hootie. And the whole village came to Jesus. That's God. I cannot explain it. But I know a God who works that way.
0: Cross Rhythms.
3: Grief

I'm a Christian because fundamentally I learned the hard way that it's true. If it's true, it demands an answer. I knew of God when I was young. I fell away, completely away. And I learned, I don't just want God, but I need God.

wise to the truth. What really changed on that side was actually looking at prophecy, looking at why Jesus came, what was prophesied, the fact that he is coming again, and the evidence behind that.

0: very much on a sort of scientific, factual basis. I, God is real, therefore he demands a response. And it was, I didn't want to be a Christian, but I had to because it was true.
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5: When the Lamb opened the seventh seal, there was silence in heaven for about half an hour. A crescendo has been reached and God halts every angelic expression, every whisper, every song. The elders surrounding the throne crying, "Holy, holy, holy," are hushed momentarily. The very idea is staggering. Hand of God is raised, drawing attention away from the majestic worship rising before the throne. A divine hush from the mouth of the Supreme One. A celestial quietness. Amidst the silence, heavenly ears are poised, listening, waiting to hear. What could be important enough to make God pause? Then, as if on cue, another angel steps up with an empty golden censer in his hand and stands at the altar. He was given much incense to offer with the prayers of all God's people on the golden altar in front of the throne. The smoke of the incense, together with the prayers of the saints, went up before God from the angel's hand. The prayers of every generation since man first began to call on the Lord have been captured and saved. God has been collecting them. After the offering before the throne in heaven, the angel took the censer filled with fire from the altar and hurled it through space and time where it landed on earth. Upon impact, there were peals of thunder, voices, flashes of lightning, and an earthquake. Don't be fooled. Our prayers have impact. The fervent prayer of the righteous avails much. God hears and collects them all, and in due time, those prayers explode with power. God silences heaven to listen to every whispered plea, every groan and cry of brokenness, every intercession for the nations. Don't lose hope in the silence. Every spoken syllable matters to him. At the precise moment, the angel will hurl toward the earth divine answers that will shake the planet. Silence in heaven shows us that God listens. When the Lamb cracked open the seventh seal, a great silence filled all of heaven, penetrating everything for about half an hour.

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0: It seems that this entire generation has lost its sense of purpose. Purpose. We build solid houses but cannot construct lasting homes. We are smarter but not wiser, bigger but not stronger. We know more but understand less. We write more books but fail to take the time to read them. Conquer space but cannot conquer our habits. Flirt with fantasy to avoid reality. This entire generation has lost its sense of purpose.
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2: From the Sky News Centre at 6. The cruise ship at the centre of a hantavirus outbreak has arrived in Tenerife. MV Hondius will dock offshore, with passengers being ferried to land by small boats. Brits on board will be flown home on special flights. One of Sir Keir Starmer's former ministers has threatened to trigger a leadership contest if no one in his cabinet does by tomorrow. Catherine West says the Prime Minister's approach is not cutting through following disastrous election results, but the PM insists he'll lead Labour into the next general election. Former Director of Policy for the party, Andrew Fisher, says voters are not seeing promised change.
3: The reality is people don't feel that things have changed for the better. And that's why all that frustration and all that anger that saw the Tories booted out with their worst ever election results in 2024 has now transferred onto Labour.
2: A man's been arrested on suspicion of attempted murder after a car hit a group of pedestrians in a town centre in Nottinghamshire. One man has life-threatening injuries following the incident in Arnold yesterday. Britain summoned China's ambassador following the conviction of two men accused of spying on behalf of Hong Kong and China. The Foreign Office says officials raised concerns after the case concluded in London. Manchester City boss Pep Guardiola says he doesn't know if there'll be another twist in the Premier League title race. His side's 3-0 win against Brentford moves them 2 points behind leaders Arsenal, who play West Ham later.
4: We are fighting with quite similar with Liverpool in the past, against a colossal team. It's the final Champions League, didn't lose one game in this competition, have been top of the league almost all season, so it's not in our hands now.
2: Liverpool are closing in on a Champions League spot, but were booed off after their 1-1 draw with Chelsea. Manchester United were held 0-0 at Sunderland. And Hearts dropped points in the Scottish Premiership title race. They were held 1-1 at Motherwell. That's the latest.
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0: So this is the Cross Rhythms Breakfast Show. We're about to do First Thing Thoughts and get a slice of ancient wisdom. Now, do you allow yourself to be surrounded by people who can perhaps correct, even when that's painful? That's what this morning's proverb is all about. Better is open rebuke than hidden love. 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Surround yourself with people who can be open and honest.
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1: Now, several businesses have issued a plea for customers to keep on visiting them after a £2.6 million road project shut a key North Staffordshire route. Staffordshire County Council is overseeing a six-month programme to improve the Sellerhead Crossroads, which includes repairs to drainage systems, replacing damaged ironwork and curbs, as well as resurfacing. The first phase of the project is underway, and the 8520 Leek Road is closed in both directions to the south of the junction until the 25th of May. Businesses based on and around Leek Road have urged customers to keep shopping with them while the scheme takes place. Caroline's Pets and Shuka's Farm Shop say you can still access them on Leek Road, driving from the Western Coyne end. Well, during the next phase of works, the A52 Kingsley Road will be closed for 4 weeks, and then the A520 Leek Road to the north of the crossroads will be shut for a time after that. Councillor Patrick Allen is the Cabinet Member for Highways at Staffordshire County Council. He said it was a vital scheme and asked for people's cooperation. Diversions are in place during the closures.

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1: True North Communications is one of the world's largest advertising agencies. Recently, they investigated the attitude and behaviour of teenagers in 20 countries. They claim that today's teens are alienated and cynical. They don't trust people in authority. They're tired of their parents trying to act like teenagers themselves. With the breakdown of the nuclear family, teenagers find their haven in their bedroom rather than the home in general. A friend of mine once said, the problem with today's teenagers isn't that they're bad, the problem is that they're dead. Now, it's all too easy and trendy to be alienated and cynical. Sure, there are lots of things to complain about and lots of pain out there, but we each need to pray for strength and courage to look beyond the little world of our own bedroom in search of truth, hope and faith. This is John Smith.

This week on the Crossrhythms Top 10 Charts, we have a new number one song, a new entry right at the top from Ray. It's Joy. Cry through the night.

0: We've also got Nick Jonas and 21 Pilots in this week's countdown. You two as well. 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

A featured album of the week is a new one from Lovekin. You might have heard one or two of his tracks on Crossrhythms Radio, like this one, I Found My Hope. He's recently put out a new album called In Process. Lovekin's an independent singer-songwriter known for making honest, acoustic-driven music with roots in folk, blues and pop. You're about to hear two songs back-to-back from his new album. In a moment, it's Flying Kites, but first of all, here's Ebb and Flow. Wicked.

0: two songs back to back from my featured album of the week. In Process is the name of the album, and it's by Lovekin. If you like what you've been hearing from that new album, you can stream and download it in all of the usual places. Just search Lovekin, and that's spelt L-O-V-K-N. And I'll be back with another featured album of the week, starting off on Monday on the Cross Rhythms Breakfast Show.
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3: A frail black woman stands slowly to her feet. She's something over 70 years of age. Facing her across the room are several white security police officers, one of whom, Mr. Vanderbrock, has just been tried and found implicated in the murders of both the woman's son and her husband some years ago. It was indeed Mr. Vanderbrock, it had now been established, who had come to the woman's home a number of years back, taken her son, shot him at point-blank range, and then burned the young man's body in a fire while he and his officer partied nearby. Several years later, Mr. Vanderbrock and his cohorts had returned to take away her husband as well. For many months, she had heard nothing of his whereabouts. Then, almost 2 years after her husband's disappearance, Mr. Vanderbrock came back to fetch the woman herself. How vividly she remembers that evening, going down to a place beside a river where she was shown her husband, bound and beaten, but still strong in spirit, lying in a pile of wood, the last words she heard from his lips as the officers poured gasoline over his body and set him aflame were, "Father, forgive them, Father, forgive them, Father. And now the woman stands in the courtroom and listens to the confessions offered by Vanderbrock. A member of South Africa's Truth and Reconciliation Commission turns to her and asks, "So what do you want us to do? How should justice be done to this man who has so brutally destroyed your family?" "I want three things," begins the old woman calmly but confidently. "I want first to be taken to the place where my husband's body was burned, so that I can gather up the dust and give his remains a decent burial. My husband and son were my only family. I want, secondly, therefore, for Mr. Vanderbrock to become my son. I would like for him to come twice a month to the ghetto and spend a day with me so that I can pour out in him whatever love I still have remaining within me. And finally," she says, "I want a third thing. I would like Mr. Vanderbrock to know that I offer him my forgiveness because Jesus died for me to forgive. This was also the wish of my husband. And so I would kindly ask for someone to come to my side and lead me across this courtroom so that I can take Mr. Vanderbrock in my arms, embrace him and let him know that he is truly loved." As the court assistants come to lead the elderly woman across the room, Mr. Vanderbrock, overwhelmed by what he had just heard, faints. And as he does, those in the courtroom, friends, family, neighbors, all victims of decades of oppression and injustice, begin to sing softly, but assuredly, "Amazing grace, how sweet the sound that saved a wretch like me."
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1: Over 20 heritage landmarks across Stoke-on-Trent are set to receive some restoration work, thanks to a £240,000 fund. The 24 sites have been chosen following more than 600 votes from residents and organisations as part of the Centenary Restoration Fund, led by Stoke-on-Trent City Council and Reform Heritage. And this will support the repair and restoration of important monuments like war memorials, fountains and sculptures across the city. Among those chosen is the Sneed Colliery Disaster Memorial in Burslem, which commemorates 57 men and boys killed in a coal dust explosion in 1942 and can be found near to Swan Bank in Burslem town centre. Also included is Her Head, a sculpture by Druva Mistry. It was one of the artworks commissioned for the National Garden Festival in Etruria 40 years ago and has been located by the Potteries Way for the best part of four decades. The tomb of Josiah Wedgwood at Stoke Minster will also benefit. The Grade 2 listed burial site sits in the churchyard to the south of the main building. Well, the money from the Restoration Fund has been made available thanks to a grant from the National Lottery Heritage Fund. Andrew Emery is CEO at Reform Heritage. He said there would also be a programme of public activities which would take place alongside the repairs to help people learn more about their local heritage.

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The Business Elevator Competition is a collaboration between Smithfield Works, Staffordshire Chambers of Commerce, Stoke-on-Trent and Staffordshire Growth Hub, and PR firm Baba Baboon. The winner will receive a 12-month free hot desk space at Smithfield Works in Hanley, which is already home to many startups and established businesses as well, plus a 12-month free startup membership at Staffordshire Chambers of Commerce. And also up for grabs, a two-hour PR strategy session with our good friend, Baba Baboon founder Sonia Farrell. It's a great opportunity for local new businesses. And to be eligible, the business must be based in Stoke-on-Trent and have not been running for more than 3 years. Now, entries need to be made via the Smithfield Works website by Friday, the 29th of May. So to find out more and to enter, you can go to their website, smithfield-works.com.

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1: A council has issued a statement after its new weekly food waste collection service was branded rubbish by some residents. Stoke-on-Trent City Council introduced the new service at the end of March on the back of a government directive. Residents who sign up are given a new outdoor bin and a kitchen caddy for the weekly collections. The council admit there have been some teething problems, and a spokesperson asked for patience while the service settles in. The opt-in nature of the service has meant that collection rounds have had to be regularly reviewed and addressed as more people sign up for the collections. Some residents have complained recently they're still waiting for their caddies to be delivered after signing up. Others say their caddies have not been emptied by crews. A council spokesperson said that the majority of food caddy deliveries are being completed within 10 days and added that feedback was helping the service to develop. Well, for more information about the weekly food waste collection service and to sign up, you can go to the council's website stoke.gov.uk/food waste.
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3: Many recent media presentations have teased the debate between atheism and Christianity, speculating which way the latest scientific advancements point. Guardian Weekly's article, Science New God Squad, for example, states that when one scans the shelves of a fashionable bookshop these days, we find an epidemic of God chasing. And even the most rigorous of scientists are tracking God.

decent atheist at further comments, having resisted the priests, puts his faith in science and is now disillusioned with the second bunch as much as the first. For too long, many ordinary people have deluded themselves that only unintelligent people really believe in God. Such a view is clearly now out of date. Welcome to the 21st century. God is back in town. This is John Smith.

0: Now, a popular national TV programme is showcasing the work of police officers helping to keep the roads of Staffordshire safe. The Staffordshire Police Road Crime Team is the focus of the current series of Motorway Cops Catching Britain's Speeders, which is on Channel 5.
1: Slowing for the lights, high risk.
2: Tonight.
1: Fail stop, fail stop.
2: A dangerous pursuit leaves cops in the firing line.
3: Occupants have thrown items out of the vehicle.
4: Stand up. I wasn't throwing nothing.
0: It's the 10th series of Motorway Cops and follows the Staffordshire team as they police the county's roads, including the M6, A500 and A50. Inspector Chris Moss told the BBC it's a chance to showcase the human element of policing as well as the dramatic action.
5: Alongside those things where we might be having pursuits, we might be having to do sort of tactics to box vehicles in, we also deal with some quite low level and humorous things as well, where we have a laugh and a joke with members of the public, and you know, they treat us like human beings as we are, and we have a laugh with them and actually have quite a good time and bit of fun with people.
0: The current series airs on Monday nights and is also available on demand on Channel 5's website and app.
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1: I'd like to close with a story about two brothers who lived in South Africa. The older one was extremely intelligent, quite handsome, very athletic. He won a scholarship to a private school. His younger brother was short, somewhat obese. By society standards, he would have been called ugly. He had a severe hunchback. But the one marvelous gift the young brother had was a voice. And the younger brother loved to sing. He sang right out on the farm and the fields in the farm. Sang in the shower. He sang to himself as he walked down the road. Well, 2 years after the older brother went off to the school, the younger brother joined him. And one day, the older brother was sitting in the library doing some research. He looked out the window, and he saw a gang of students in a typical mob action surround his younger brother. They began to mock him, to taunt him. They spit in his face, then they pinned him to the ground. They ripped off his shirt to reveal his hunchback. And with color crayons, they wrote lewd and obscene remarks on his back. The older brother, who had been elected president of the student body, could have walked out in 1 minute and said, "That's my brother. This is over. That's my brother. This is over. That's my brother. This is over. That's my brother." But the older brother stayed in the library, and he betrayed his younger brother for what he failed to do. Well, a week later, the younger brother dropped out of school. He returned to the farm, and his parents noticed that he never sang again. World War II came along, and the older brother was enlisted in the military. He was stationed in Palestine, and one night he was lying out in a hill looking up at the moon, and he realized what he'd done to his brother, that he would never know any inner peace unless he was reconciled. He made the incredibly difficult wartime journey from Palestine back to South Africa. At 4 o'clock in the afternoon, he met with his brother. He knelt down in front of him, sobbing, and he begged his younger brother's forgiveness. They talked until midnight. They embraced several times. They hugged. They reconciled. And at midnight, they went to sleep. But something else happened that night. At 4 o'clock in the morning, the older brother woke up, startled. Startled by the sound of a full, rich, mellifluous tenor voice soaring into the night. It was the voice of his younger brother, who was singing again. By one concrete act of compassionate caring, the older brother brought healing to his younger brother, to himself, and to their relationship,
2: What truly matters are the small acts of kindness that come from a place of compassion.
3: We've all done terrible things to each other, but we have to forgive each other.
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6: The wave I'm surfing at times could use some adrenaline. I've always tread on the head of serpents, never really fool with Slytherin. I never really cared for the beef, my dear, more so in the venison. I want the presidential and the Benjamins, but none of what was happening on many men. Pray I'm Neo when the shots get popped, block is hot. Tesla heat in my cross got swapped. I'm with Reebok, now the clock is stopped. Pause. Yeah. Okay, they say what happened locally can never happen globally, but now they notice me and be approaching me because

0: Ian.
1: Multi-million pound transformation work is getting underway at Burslem Market Hall. The roof of the Grade 2 listed market building on Queen Street is going to be replaced, and other improvements will be made to bring the building back into use. It's been closed to the public for 23 years. Approximately £4 million will be spent on the project, which is being funded through the City Council, the Government and Historic England. And it's all set to be completed by May next year. Inside the hall, there's now a complex matrix of scaffolding that's been erected as Stoke-on-Trent-based contractors BSN Group get ready to strip back the current roof. After a tour around the building, I spoke to Stoke-on-Trent City Council leader Jane Ashworth.
2: I was amazed when I went in. I hadn't realised that every inch of it is scaffolded. Well, when you think about it, it's quite obvious, really, that if you're going to get up and protect that big arcing roof, you've got to be able to get into every inch of it, as it were. Yeah. So that's all good. But the key to me is what happens in the future. Yeah. I've just had a chat now with an organisation called Next Phase, and they're market specialists. And we've engaged with them to do all the possible costings and design of the future of the future use of the indoor market. But first, what we know we're going to be doing is, as soon as it's ready, which will be about 10 months time perhaps, is once the roof's done, once the electric's done, once the water's done, once the sanitation's done, once the Wi-Fi's in there, the floor needs to be redone because it's not level anymore, if it ever was, and there'll be theatre, music, arts, food to begin with, beer festival maybe, who knows, see how that goes, and then while we establish the full-time future use of it for the next 50 years with a bit of luck. Yep. And you know what's really clever? Just round the corner on Queen Street, we're knocking through one of the shops that the council owns, putting in a window so people can go in at viewing days to have a look at progress,
3: right.
2: Which is pretty clever, isn't it?
3: Yeah,
2: wasn't my idea, but it was pretty clever.
1: So members of the public will be able to have a look at the progress that's been made inside the market hall. I put it to the council leader that more money would be needed to bring it all back into full use.
2: Well, yeah, but hang on a minute. That's true,
3: yeah,
2: but it's better than that. We can, with the amounts of money that we've got, bring it into, they call it meanwhile use, which means it isn't fully tarted up, but there's loads of stuff you can be doing. So that's happening, and that's not bad going for now. There's also, I think it's 10 flats up there, which we're working out, which are pretty scuzzy, which need bringing into back into proper use. They're council flats. Well, the council owns them at the moment. So, you know, there'll be people living there as well with a bit of luck.
1: David Williams is the Labour MP for Stoke-on-Trent North. He was also on the tour and told me he was pleased to see work beginning at the market hall.
4: It is wonderful to have gone into the Burslem Indoor Market today. I've been up and down that scaffolding, having a look at the works taking place. What people are saying to me is there's a buzz around Burslem. That's the word I'm hearing on the doorstep. That's when I'm in the town centre. And people are really excited because they can start to see now new life being brought back into the building. So to see the work going on here at the Indoor Market today is wonderful, as you've seen.
1: Well, the work at the market hall goes hand in hand with other work that's taking place on historic buildings in Burslem, and this includes a £3.5 million project to safeguard the nearby Grade 2 listed Wedgwood Institute for future use. And it comes months after Stoke-on-Trent City Council declared a heritage emergency in the city, calling for £325 million of public and private investment over the next decade to prevent historic heritage sites and buildings from being lost forever. Mr. Williams says he's working hard to try and secure more funding for the city.
4: That was a tough thing to say we have got a heritage emergency in our city, but it's also right to make people aware that we've got to act and we've got to act now. Now, it's not easy to get the amounts of money in that we need, but that's no excuse for not doing our best to get the money in. So we've got to start somewhere. We're starting with the indoor market. We've got the work taking place. As you know, we've done the work to safeguard the Wedgwood Institute right next was here, and we're going to keep doing that work and seeing what money we can pull in.
5: Broadcasting from the heart of the Potteries, this is Cross Rhythm City.

I know this wasn't the plan, and I know what you've been through, man. But my friend just holding in there with the blows that you bear that still hit you, man. You went through moments of cold with the broken dissolve, and the focus to get back up was on hold. It's a road that you sold from enjoying the beauty surrounding you every day in this world. I've been there myself in the darkness, feeding alone in crowds of the largest, dealing, not coping, sounding regardless. But time had allowed the catharsis. My friend, you'll get through this. The ocean reflects where the moon is. The trees for the seeds that we breathe, they're renewed, and beneath are the roots unpolluted. We

0: So this is the Cross of Them's Breakfast Show. We're about to do First Thing Thoughts and get a slice of ancient wisdom. Now, do you allow yourself to be surrounded by people who can perhaps correct, even when that's painful? That's what this morning's proverb is all about. Better is open rebuke than hidden love. Put it this way, a spoken reprimand is better than approval never expressed. Surround yourself with people who can be open and honest.
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1: What is love? Baby, don't hurt me. Don't hurt me.
2: Often we get the picture that it is women who complain and moan, who are most critical of their partners and who are the most dissatisfied with marriage. A recent survey by Relationships Australia showed that 44% of men in a sexual relationship other than marriage thought that there was need for improvement. Only 29% of women made the same complaint. Yet often men like to typecast women as the moaners and naggers, and women typecast men as indifferent to relationship failure. It's time we got beyond stereotypes. Each of us as human beings is capable of intolerance, insensitivity and selfishness. Maybe we need a person's movement even more than a feminist or reactionary men's movement. We all have the need to reach for a divine hand to guide us individually and communally, to find and express our good side, loving and caring for others. Jesus said, love others in the same way you wish others to love you. This is John Smith.

A featured album of the week is a new one from Lufkin. You might have heard one or two of his tracks on Cross Rhythms Radio, like this one, I Found My Hope. He's recently put out a new album called In Process. Lufkin's an independent singer-songwriter known for making honest, acoustic-driven music with roots in folk, blues and pop. You're about to hear two songs back-to-back from his new album. In a moment, it's Flying Kites. But first of all, here's Ebb and Flow.

Two songs back to back from my featured album of the week. In Process is the name of the album, and it's by Lovekin. If you like what you've been hearing from that new album, you can stream and download it in all of the usual places. Just search Lovekin, and that's spelt L-O-V-K-N. And I'll be back with another featured album of the week, starting off on Monday on the Cross Rhythms Breakfast Show.

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1: The UK's ceramics industry has been ignored by the government and needs help urgently, according to a national trade body based in Stoke-on-Trent. It comes after the government recently announced the British Industrial Competitiveness Scheme, which will cut electricity bills for thousands of energy-intensive companies around the country. But most ceramics manufacturers power their kilns with gas. Meanwhile, support for the industry failed to materialise in the government's 10-year industrial strategy announced last year. Ceramics UK believes more support on energy costs is needed urgently in order to protect the industry, which produces materials used in aerospace, defence, construction, clean energy, electronics, as well as homewares. The lack of action led to Gareth Snell, the Labour MP for Stoke-on-Trent Central, questioning whether his Labour government was trying to oversee the end of ceramics production in the country.
2: There are factories that are going to close as a result of this announcement. There are jobs that will be lost as a result of this announcement. So can I ask the Secretary of State very bluntly and very directly, how many job losses will it take? How many factory closures? How many brick kilns need to be mothballed before the government steps in to do something for the ceramic sector? Or is it now the policy objective of this government to oversee the end of a domestic UK ceramics production?
1: Well, the Secretary of State for Business confirmed he's willing to visit Stoke-on-Trent and meet manufacturers and hear their concerns. It comes as administrators at Derbyshire-based Denby Pottery have stopped production and laid off staff. The company owns Stoke-on-Trent-based Burgess and Lee, and administrators are trying to find a buyer.
0: For a sound vision,
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2: Thank you very much, Mrs. Cole. I thought for a moment there you didn't know who you and I were. Lovely. Excellent. So today I have artists such as Peapod, Switchfoot and Savannah Crab to play for you. Before all of that, our first track of the programme is Cochrane and Co. with a track entitled, believe it or not, The Lows.
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true spiritual principle there. You can't have the highs without the lows. It's a balance in this. It's a bit like gardening. You may not like it, but you need fertilizer to get some good roses. A bit like life. Don't go looking for it. It's already there. Anyway, that's Cochrane and Co. with the lows. Music coming up from Peabod, a track entitled Deep Cuts.

0: 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The Cross Rhythms Experience with Chris and Kerry Cole.
1: I, for one, am very grateful to the CCM artists who have written and performed such good life-enhancing and positive lyrics over the years. So many artists rooted in wisdom and sharing truth and light from life's experiences walking with Jesus. Here's Kristen Stanfill with That's Not You.

0: The Sunday Herald's Sun recently featured an article on monogamy. Husband Brett said, Linda has this ability to shut me out. It's like she's got a secret place she goes to where no one else can get in. When I ask her what's wrong, she says, nothing, but I can sense there is. When she's distant, like it makes me feel insecure and lonely. Actually, it's not the sex I miss so much as the closeness. Don't you ever listen to me. Despite all the talk these days about communicating with each other, many of us find it very hard work indeed. So often we tough things out at all costs, avoid being hurt, and lose the ability to gently open up and start relating. Christ called us to soften our hearts, to give caring, reasonable responses to one another. He said to be as wise as serpents and as gentle as doves. All that energy you put into hurting can constructively be put into communicating. This is John Smith.
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3: 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That first one was Mary Mary with God in Me. And next up is Crystal Lewis with a great track, Come Just As You Are.
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This next lady did so very well on The X Factor several years ago now. 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
6: Well, going back in time on today's program, our classic track today comes from an artist who has had a huge influence on the contemporary Christian music industry over the years. Michael Tate was a founder member of the band superband DC Talk before working on a variety of other projects, including being the lead singer of Newsboys for many years. And he also appeared in a film called God's Not Dead with Kevin Zorbo. That was a great film. Check it out, I think, somewhere on the platforms that we have available. So, for some years in the 2000s, he also led a band called Tate, and it is one of their songs we have for you today. So, this is Tate with a great track. This is called Alibi.

0: 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The classic track.
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great track to a great song. 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

0: across for you and said, that's the level, the price, the value I put on your head. Put on your head. Put on your head.
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2: And that's very much at the heart of the message that we play on Cross Rhythms. Your value, identity in God. So important. Here's Sarah Kroger. And this is called What a Wonderful World.

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2: This isn't the finish line. The future is the finish line.
3: Well, lovely Kerry Cole, you often, when we get to this part of the programme, ask me a few questions. I thought I'd reverse the process and ask you some questions. We've been talking a lot about the simplicity but profound revelation of God, who says there's two commandments: love God with all your heart, soul, mind and strength. The second is like it, love your neighbor as yourself. And I have always felt that that fulcrum of love your neighbor as yourself is, that's the good news of the gospel, that God can reveal to you your identity, your value and your purpose in him, that helps you see other people.
4: Yeah, I mean, I think when you hear the commandments, it can sort of touch something in us of feeling like, oh, if we don't do this, you know, it's like a very strong word, isn't it, commandment? But I've discovered over my life that actually to love God with all my heart, soul, mind and strength is so liberating and so beautiful and joyful, because he's faithful. He's truth itself. He never lies. He's constant. He's humble. He is love itself. So he's patient. He's kind, full of mercy, long suffering. He loves justice, compassionate, and he hates evil. Who wouldn't want to love someone like that and have them pouring their love into your heart? So perfect.
3: But that revelation, understanding you've got there, is not just in your head, is it? It's
4: no.
3: The experience, yep, of a journey walking with him. That's the first commandment. Love him,
4: yeah,
3: with everything you've got.
4: Yeah.
3: You somehow find something deep within the intimacy with God.
4: The Christian walk is about Christ. The beautiful news is Christ lives within our hearts. You know, Emmanuel, God is with us. Christ wants to be born in our hearts. He wants to live through us with his beautiful nature. That's the essence of what Christianity is. And so if the creator of the universe, the lover of your soul, this perfect person of all these beautiful attributes is living in your heart and loving you, and you're yielding to that love and just letting that love embrace you and bless you and fill your life, then you're going to be a very joyful person. That doesn't mean you don't go through pressure, but it means you can lean into the one who loves you so much, lean into the one who's conquered the world and conquered all the darkness, lean into him.
3: I think
4: within you.
3: The challenge is, like you've just said, it doesn't mean we don't go through difficulty, because Christ himself, the cross, the resurrection, in this life you will have trouble, take comfort, I've overcome the world. We need to mature perhaps increasingly with the trust that sometimes we do go through stuff, don't we?
4: Yeah, well, it is trust. It's love, trust, love, trust, love, trust, letting God love us, trusting him. And it is life experience. It is as you go through and you prove it, you taste and see that the Lord is good, you prove that God is good through making those choices, decisions, walking with him, letting him live through you in his humility and grace.
3: And that trust can only really be cultivated with the first commandment, that you love him with all your heart, soul, mind and strength. He then gives you the ability in the good and the bad times to keep walking through life. And because we're living in some very difficult times where people are looking at, you know, what's happening globally, the economy, etc., it's not an easy time. So there you go, Mrs. Cole, thank you very much indeed for your insight. And we've got a track coming up from Savannah Cole, and it's a track entitled In Your Presence. And as we often say on the Cross Rhythms experience, that the journey of faith, which is trusting, cling to, rely on God, faith, hope and love, the greatest is love. Love is more than a feeling. It truly is a way of life. As we love him first, we see our neighbors without wrong judgment and with love. So here we have it. This is Savannah Crabb.
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2: 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The dream inside is all I've ever known.

0: very heart of the Christian faith is God's ability to create in us a sense of our value, our identity, and our purpose. That's the good news, and through the good and the bad times. There we go. That's Manifest. Good track. Well, Mrs. Cole, we've come to the end of another program. I want to thank everybody for tuning in. We'll be back same time, same place next week.
1: Yes, goodbye.
0: And we're going to leave you with a great track from Matthew West to end the program. My story, your glory, your testimony, the story of how you walk with God is very important through the good and the bad times. So have yourself a great week and stay close to the one who loves you the most. Bye, God bless.

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2: From the Sky News Centre at 11. A former government minister says she'll formally start a bid to oust Sir Keir Starmer tomorrow. Catherine West says she'll start gathering names of fellow MPs to want him to stand down after this week's election drubbing. She's urged the cabinet to pick someone to take over today. Our political correspondent Alex Rogers says this looks a major problem for the Prime Minister.
3: Even those who maybe don't approve of the manner in which she's done this still maybe don't want Keir Starmer to stay in post. One minister I was speaking to suggested they could be minded to support Catherine West because swathes of the party want Keir gone.
2: The first group of passengers have left a virus-hit cruise ship after it arrived in Tenerife. All those on board have been tested for hantavirus, with special charter flights waiting to return them home. Jewish people in Britain are being told this country belongs to you as much as any of us in an open letter signed by faith, business and community groups. Its publication comes after a number of attacks, including the Golders Green stabbings. A £20,000 reward's being offered for information about a car bomb attack at a police station near Belfast. A hijacked vehicle exploded in Dunmurry 2 weeks ago. Celtic manager Martin O'Neill says the fear of losing their Scottish Premiership title is driving his players on. They host Old Firm rivals Rangers at lunchtime and begin the game 4 points adrift of leaders Hearts.
4: It's not the position that the football club has found itself in recent years, so it's a big change, not something that a number of these players have been used to. It's all right, you have to get used to it. You've been chasing, you have to keep chasing.
2: Premier League leaders Arsenal hope to move 5 points clear of Manchester City when they go to struggling West Ham later. And Adolescence leads the nominations ahead of the TV BAFTAs later. The hit series is in the running for 11 awards. That's the latest. I'm Faye
0: DeSilva. 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
4: From the Sky News Centre at midday. A former government minister has become the first Labour MP to threaten Sir Keir Starmer with a leadership challenge. Catherine West says she'll launch it tomorrow unless the Cabinet acts first. The Prime Minister is under intense pressure after disastrous election results, which saw them removed from power in Wales and lose nearly 1,500 council seats. Here's Education Secretary Bridget Phillipson.
5: We got a real kicking. There's no escaping that. And we have to reflect seriously on that. And, you know, we have to reckon with what we need to do as a party now to turn it around. I don't think, however, a leadership contest and all of the problems that that would bring is the answer.
4: The first group of passengers has left a virus-hit cruise ship that's now docked in Tenerife. All those on board the MV Hondius have been tested for hantavirus. The UK Health Security Agency says British nationals from the vessel will isolate for 6 weeks. Spain's Health Minister Monica Garcia says all charter flights waiting to return them home will set off by tomorrow.
6: This operation is an unprecedented operation. I want to thank to the WHO, to the ECDC, to all the administrations. This operation requires the cooperation of 23 countries.
4: A man continues to be questioned on suspicion of attempted murder after a car hit a group of pedestrians in Nottinghamshire. One suffered life-threatening injuries in Arnold yesterday. At least 15 people have been taken to hospital after a boat explosion in Florida. It happened at a popular tourist destination near Miami yesterday. An open letter of support to Britain's Jewish community has been signed by faith groups and charities. It describes anti-Semitism as a problem for all of us to fix after recent attacks. And Celtic hope to move within a point of Scottish Premiership leaders' hearts by winning the Old Firm derby. Rangers' title hopes would be over if they failed to get a victory at Parkhead this lunchtime. That's the latest.
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1: Plans to expand an engineering firm in Stoke-on-Trent have been approved. Goodwin PLC have been given the green light to build a new industrial unit that's 95 metres long and 16 metres high at its site in Hanley, next to the existing Ivy House foundry. The scheme also includes the retention of two temporary units, as well as the development of a new car park and internal road. According to Goodwin's planning application, the expansion will strengthen the firm's market position and create 15 to 20 highly skilled jobs in areas such as radiography, pattern making, and maintenance. Most of the development site is previously developed hardstanding, but it also includes a parcel of open space running next to Bottislow Street, which was sold to Goodwin by the City Council. Goodwin's agreed to make a £40,000 contribution towards the upkeep of other existing green spaces in the area. Stoke-on-Trent City Council's Planning Committee welcomes the continued success and expansion of the company, which was founded on the site 143 years ago.
0: This is Cross Rhythm City Radio.

It's the latest song we're playing from her brilliant EP, 20 Something. Also added to the playlist and from her recently released album 225, it's Brit Nicole with Nobody Loves Me Like You. Nobody.

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1: An advertising jingle for our most popular soft drink assures you that it's your life. You can choose, do and be what you want. You can do anything that is right for you. Of course, total free choice is something of an illusion. You may choose which TV show to watch, what sport team to play for or support, if they want you, what job you'll pursue, if it's available, or who you'll fall in love with, if they feel the same about you. You may have no choice if you're retrenched. Unless you're rich, you probably have no option but to pay tax. In a faithless and shallow generation, you may be unable to avoid being betrayed, overlooked, or discarded. Sadly, we often express the freedom we do have by simply being selfish and egotistical and even taking the liberty of hurting those closest to us. We each can choose, however, to love God, one another, and ourselves. Now, that's a genuine choice. That's a choice you can and should make. This is John Smith.
2: Okay, I like that walk-up you did a second. Right here.

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1: 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Mere North, Bentley and Ubberley, and Bradley and Chell Heath have been selected by the government as Pride in Place neighbourhoods. 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Stoke-on-Trent City Council will set up independent neighbourhood boards made up of local people to carry out this work in each of the three areas. And it's anticipated that the membership of each board will be agreed by the summer, with regeneration plans due to be submitted back to the government by February next year. 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Could you help shape how the government funding will be spent in Mere North, Bentley and Ubberley, and Bradley and Chell? 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You can also find out a bit more about all of this on the council's website. Search online for Stoke-on-Trent Pride in Place.

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We're about to guide you through some of the best new releases just out over the last few days. Starting off with the rapper Mission. And What We Doin'.

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1: Now, interesting plans are coming forward to build a colossal underground pipeline from the Peak District to the Irish Sea to help trap carbon dioxide created in the making of cement and lime products. The Peak Cluster Pipeline is the brainchild of the quarrying and cement firms in Derbyshire that lead the UK's production of vital building materials. A byproduct of those materials is the production of many tons of carbon emissions. So there's a multi-million pound proposal that's come forward to build a 121-mile pipe to divert CO2 from firms in Derbyshire and Staffordshire to a carbon capture plant in Morecambe Bay. And the main pipe would start from Hope Valley near Buxton, but there would be a Staffordshire spur stemming from Holcim's works in Waterhouses adjacent to Calden to the east of Leek, round the north of Rudyard and Biddulph. Documents submitted to the government claim the alternative to the pipeline of switching the type of fuel used in the production processes would only offer a marginal reduction in emissions.
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1: 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It's real. Shut up. It's coming from the soul, so bear with me on this one. I remember telling this story like it was yesterday.

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1: Tests once carried out at hospital are now available in the community after a new £42.6 million medical centre opened to patients. The Stoke-on-Trent Community Diagnostic Centre has been created inside the former Sainsbury's store in Hanley. And the centre provides a range of services including MRI, CT and ultrasound scans, plus x-rays, meaning that patients can be referred there instead of having to visit the Royal Stoke University Hospital. Bosses expect 180,000 scans will take place at the centre each year, making it one of the busiest of the new NHS diagnostic centres opening around the region. The aim of the centre is to reduce waiting times and to provide a much greater capacity for carrying out earlier diagnosis of a range of health conditions. Local NHS bosses have described the centre as modern and accessible and packed with the latest technology. The centre operates 7 days a week and patients are referred there by a GP or a hospital clinician.
0: This is Cross Rhythms.

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2: Metallica, like many other heavy metal groups, gets caught up in the theme of God, death and the search for meaning, identity, freedom and forgiveness. They

Lord, I've felt, Lord, I've known, never shine through what I've shown, never free, never me, so I dub thee unforgiven. Sometimes metal music reflects an alienation coupled with a deep search for truth. You can't look for truth and ignore the religious questions like, why am I here? Is there a mind behind it all? Does God love me? Can I know God? Have some heavy metal courage. Pursue the God questions. This is John Smith.

0: Port Vale manager John Brady says he needs to strengthen the goalkeeping and striker departments in his team this summer. It comes after Vale revealed they're letting 16 players go following their relegation from League One. Seven players from their 2024 and 25 promotion winning squad, including Ben Amos, Mitch Clark, Ben Hannigan and Funzo Ojo, will leave, while Aaron Davis, Grant Ward and Andre Gray are also among the players released. Loanees like Joe Gauci, Dejon Brown and Martin Sharif will all return to their parent clubs. Brady says the players leave Vale with the club's best wishes, and he's also been speaking about the type of players he wants to recruit.
1: You know, you've got to be able to flex and adapt, you know, with the players you try and look for. But we want to be really clear in the player profiling that we want from the players that we're after. Some non-negotiables in there in each player. And, you know, look, we may have to flip shape as well at times, but we want to play a certain way and recruit for a certain shape. And if we can, that'd be great. And we're going to be try and be quite aggressive in the market if we can.
0: Vale captain Ben Garrity has been offered a new contract, while Connor Hall and Ryan Crosdale have triggered an extension to their respective deals.

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Weeks, another great song from their brilliant album Plastic Wine. They're set to make their UK festival debut this summer. Also added to the playlist, I Still Have You by Stephen Stanley.

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1: If you have unwanted furniture that you want to get rid of, there are a number of brilliant charities locally who will collect items from you and they can then be reused. But now there's also another option that's become available in Stoke-on-Trent, because items like wardrobes, tables, chairs, sofas and bed frames that are in a reusable condition can be placed in a new reuse container that's at Hamford Household Waste and Recycling Centre. And the items in that container will then be collected by local charities as well as the City Council's Care Leavers team to be redistributed to people and families in need. Apparently, nearly 1 in 10 adults across the country live in furniture poverty, which is defined as missing at least one essential furniture item. Well, the City Council says the new reuse container at the Hamford Tip is a fantastic way of reducing waste and making sure that good quality items can be used by those who need them the most. 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And for more information on recycling in the city, you can visit the council's website at stoke.gov.uk/thetip.

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5: 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And one-time Hillsong singer Aidan King speaks about relocating to the US and developing a solo career.
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0: 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This is Cross Rhythm City.
1: A museum that's raising money to help keep a 3,000-year-old solid gold dress fastener said it had reached a fantastic milestone by receiving £10,000 in donations. The Potteries Museum and Art Gallery in Hanley is aiming to raise £150,000 to hold on to the rare Bronze Age treasure, which was discovered 3 years ago on farmland in Ellerstone, which is near to Alton Towers in Staffordshire. The item has been described as one of the finest examples of its kind ever discovered. Experts believe its exceptional workmanship shows it belonged to someone of very high status. A £60,000 pledge has already been secured from the Art Fund, and that's subject to the remaining funds being raised. If the appeal succeeds, the fastener will be displayed in the Potteries Museum and Art Gallery's archaeology galleries and will be available for research into prehistoric Staffordshire. More information can be found, as well as a link to donate to the fund, on the website stokemuseums.org.uk. That's stokemuseums.org.uk. Go to the PMAG section of the website and then the blog.
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0: Mama, you were so loved. I wish I could have told you goodbye. Sometimes I sit back and imagine what our life would be like. When I close my eyes, I see you with your beautiful smile. And my boys running up to you screaming, Grandma. It must have taken everything you had to be that brave. I know your life was never easy. You could tell by your grave. And every day I wear your ashes as a reminder to change. Because if I really want to be brave, then I gotta stay.
1: 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Wrap me up.
2: Journalist Terry Lane recently questioned whether happiness is a delusion of late capitalism. He noted how we are taught that happiness derives from possessions, that he or she who dies with the most toys wins. He contrasted this with Jesus' Sermon on the Mount, where Jesus says happiness comes if you are humble, sad, poor, hungry, thirsty, merciful, sincere, or persecuted for Jesus' sake, and at peace. Lane then adds mockingly on the top of that, to give to others makes a person happier than to receive. How deep is your love? I say the cynicism of Lane is too cheap and easy. Never has there been a generation more stuffed full with possessions, travel and all the rest, and so desperately seeking something more. We need a life of faith and commitment with meaning, integrity and significance. And where are you going to buy that? This is John Smith.

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1: Now, several businesses have issued a plea for customers to keep on visiting them after a

0: and Shuker's Farm Shop say you can still access them on Leek Road, driving from the Western Coyney end. Well, during the next phase of works, the A52 Kingsley Road will be closed for 4 weeks, and then the A520 Leek Road to the north of the crossroads will be shut for a time after that. Councillor Patrick Allen is the Cabinet Member for Highways at Staffordshire County Council. He said it was a vital scheme and asked for people's cooperation. Diversions are in place during the closures.
1: Cross Rhythm.
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This week on the Crossrhythms Top 10 Charts, we have a new number one song, a new entry right at the top from Ray. It's Joy. Cry.

0: It features on her number one selling album, This Means It May Contain Hope. So Justin Bieber was knocked off the top spot. He dropped down to 2 with Butterflies. Still doing well in the countdown, Fear by NF, which previously spent several weeks at number one. We've also got Nick Jonas and 21 Pilots in this week's countdown, you two as well. You can see the full top 10 by heading to our website crossrhythms.co.uk/chart. 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
6: From the Sky News Centre at 3. Passengers and crew have begun disembarking from the cruise ship at the centre of a hantavirus outbreak in the Canary Islands. Planes have started taking off as they return people to their home countries. Spanish authorities say no one on board was showing symptoms. A former government minister has become the first Labour MP to threaten Sir Keir Starmer with a leadership challenge. Catherine West says she'll launch it tomorrow unless the Cabinet acts first. The Prime Minister's under intense pressure after disastrous election results. Here's the Education Secretary, Bridget Phillipson.
7: We got a real kicking. There's no escaping that. And we have to reflect seriously on that. And, you know, we have to reckon with what we need to do as a party now to turn it around. I don't think, however, a leadership contest and all of the problems that that would bring is the answer.
6: Faith groups, business leaders and sporting bodies are among those who've signed an open letter of support to the Jewish community. It follows a series of attacks on Jewish people and organisations. Tory leader Kemi Badenoch's been speaking at a rally against anti-Semitism in London.
8: They want you to be afraid when you step out of your house. They want you to be afraid when you go to school, when you go to business, when you go to worship. The people who want us to be afraid must never be allowed to win.
6: Sport and Celtic have cut the gap on Scottish Premiership leaders Hearts to just 1 point with a 3-1 win at home to Old Firm rivals Rangers. It set up a potential shootout between the top two for the title on Saturday's final day. Captain Callum McGregor says the champions are coming into form when it matters.
9: That's it. To win big games, you have to peak at the right time. And obviously everybody's been speaking about it the last 3-4 weeks. The team is starting to look more like its usual self. And when you turn up to these big games, it's about turning up, performing and ultimately making sure you win them.
6: The result ends Rangers' participation in the race. And Europa League finalists Aston Villa are being held 1-1 going into the second half at already relegated Burnley, and that's in the Premier League. That's the latest. I'm Jenny Barsby.
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1: Over 20 heritage landmarks across Stoke-on-Trent are set to receive some restoration work, thanks to a £240,000 fund. The 24 sites have been chosen following more than 600 votes from residents and organisations as part of the Centenary Restoration Fund, led by Stoke-on-Trent City Council and Reform Heritage. And this will support the repair and restoration of important monuments like war memorials, fountains and sculptures across the city. Among those chosen is the Sneed Colliery Disaster Memorial in Burslem, which commemorates 57 men and boys killed in a coal dust explosion in 1942 and can be found near to Swan Bank in Burslem town centre. Also included is Her Head, a sculpture by Druva Mistry. It was one of the artworks commissioned for the National Garden Festival in Etruria 40 years ago and has been located by the Potteries Way for the best part of four decades. The tomb of Josiah Wedgwood at Stoke Minster will also benefit. The Grade 2 listed burial site sits in the churchyard to the south of the main building. Well, the money from the Restoration Fund has been made available thanks to a grant from the National Lottery Heritage Fund. Andrew Emery is CEO at Reform Heritage. He said there would also be a programme of public activities which would take place alongside the repairs to help people learn more about their local heritage.

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2: Oh yeah! See, sometimes when the little guy, he doesn't know he's a little guy, he can do great big things.
0: Listen.
1: He's a policeman. Highway patrol. Pulls over this girl speeding one day. And she's like, what? He's like, whoa, whoa, pulls her over, right? And she's like freaking out. Like any good, typical American can do. He goes, you know you were speeding? She goes, yes, I know. And he's a bit annoyed at her. Get out of the car, ma'am. Whoa, why do you have to pull me over? And he goes, I'm going to give her a fine too. So he's filling out the fine. He's a Christian, but she's annoying him. So he's filling it out, and the Holy Spirit speaks to him and says, give her the fine, then get into your wallet and give her the money to pay for the fine. He goes, you got to be kidding. And the Holy Spirit says to him, tell her as you give her the money that I've paid every fine in her life. He goes over and says, here's your fine. She snatches it. And he says, before you go, ma'am, he pulls out the notes, says, I'm a Christian and God told me to pay your fine. And he told me to say this to you, that he came to pay your debt. He came to take your sin away. He's got a future for you. You're special. You're incredible. You're awesome. She's looking at him like, are you on drugs, man? He goes, no, God loves you. She drives off. He goes, gee, that was stupid. A few years later, he's on the same freeway doing the same job, and this lady sees him and she recognizes him, so she deliberately speeds. And he pulls her over and she's like, hi. He goes, she's on drugs. She goes, hi, I was speeding. She says, I don't know if you remember me. He goes, no. And then she says, I don't know if you do this to everyone. What's that? Well, you pulled me over a couple of years ago and you gave me a speeding fine, then you gave me money and told me that Jesus took my debt. And he goes, yeah, you're the only person I've ever done that to. She goes, thank you. And he goes, no worries. And as he's talking to it, he sees in the back a baby seat with a beautiful girl, blonde curly hair. She goes, thank you. No problem. She goes, no, you don't understand. When you pulled me over, I was on a way to an abortion clinic and I was going to give this baby up. But you told me Jesus paid every debt, every fine in my life. She said, I got in the car and I couldn't get those words out of my head, and I went to drive into the clinic, but I couldn't. And I thought, where can I go? And I drove into a church and I gave my life to Jesus. And now look at my little girl in the back. Isn't she gorgeous? Isn't she incredible? Isn't she wonderful? Isn't she awesome? And he's, yeah. But the story doesn't end there. Because I told this story in Melbourne, Australia a few years ago. And there was a girl who heard the story and she was weeping. I didn't know. Went home, had supper. About a year later, I was at a conference in Melbourne. I didn't live in Melbourne at that time. This lady, older lady, comes up to me and she goes, you don't remember me, but you told a story about a policeman who paid the debt and the girl was going to have an abortion and she didn't. And she pulls out this picture. It's of a baby that's not that old, 6 months maybe. She said, this is my grandson. My daughter was in that meeting. I don't know if you remember. She was weeping because on Monday she had booked in an appointment to go to an abortion clinic to have an abortion. But when you told that story, she couldn't do it. And now she has this beautiful little boy. Thank you for telling that story. Listen to me, friends. That policeman is making an impact all around the world. You want to make a difference in life? If you want to live chosen, you got to live a life that's bigger than yours.
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0: Straight in at the top of the Cross Rhythms chart this week, it's Joy by Ray. And so Justin Bieber was knocked off the top spot and down to number two with Butterflies. 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
7: There's something so special about choosing a name for a child. It's gotta be normal, but never the same as someone else's kid. 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They got him before, cause your name tells a story and a lot about you, about where you're from and where you're probably heading to. If you're a Sebastian, I doubt you're down the pit. And if your name's Barry, then the city's not your fit. I can't imagine Keely in a high society, or Trixie Belle down the line.

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2: In their song, Love Me For A Reason, Boyzone sing of how

The Bible tells us that God loves us, but that He gives us an autonomy and freedom to do as we choose. God doesn't dominate us by forcing us to love others or controlling us so that we'll be good. Rather, we are set free so that we can take our own initiative and make our own decisions. Maybe this is how you should improve your relationships. Sometimes you may be able to bend and control others, but you'll have far more success if you love them and set them free. Any love that is given by choice and not by force is a wonderful prize indeed. The Christian symbol is not a clenched fist of coercion, but a vulnerable naked Savior on a cross, giving His own life and saying, "Father, forgive them." This is John Smith.

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1: A council has issued a statement after its new weekly food waste collection service was branded rubbish by some residents. Stoke-on-Trent City Council introduced the new service at the end of March on the back of a government directive. Residents who sign up are given a new outdoor bin and a kitchen caddy for the weekly collections. The council admit there have been some teething problems, and a spokesperson asked for patience while the service settles in. The opt-in nature of the service has meant that collection rounds have had to be regularly reviewed and addressed as more people sign up for the collections. Some residents have complained recently they're still waiting for their caddies to be delivered after signing up. Others say their caddies have not been emptied by crews. A council spokesperson said that the majority of food caddy deliveries are being completed within 10 days and added that feedback was helping the service to develop. Well, for more information about the weekly food waste collection service and to sign up, you can go to the council's website stoke.gov.uk/food.

0: waste.
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0: Now, a popular national TV programme is showcasing the work of police officers helping to keep the roads of Staffordshire safe. The Staffordshire Police Road Crime Team is the focus of the current series of Motorway Cops Catching Britain's Speeders, which is on Channel 5.
1: Slowing for the lights, high risk.
2: Tonight,
1: fail stop, fail stop.
2: A dangerous pursuit leaves cops in the firing line.
3: Occupants have thrown items out of the vehicle.
4: Stand up. I wasn't throwing nothing.
0: It's the 10th series of Motorway Cops and follows the Staffordshire team as they police the county's roads, including the M6, A500 and A50. Inspector Chris Moss told the BBC it's a chance to showcase the human element of policing as well as the dramatic action.
5: Alongside those things where we might be having pursuits, we might be having to do sort of tactics to box vehicles in, we also deal with some quite low level and humorous things as well, where we have a laugh and a joke with members of the public, and you know, they treat us like human beings as we are, and we have a laugh with them and actually have quite a good time and a bit of fun with people.
0: The current series airs on Monday nights and is also available on demand on Channel 5's website and app.

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5: From the Sky News Centre at 4. British passengers have just disembarked the hantavirus-stricken MV Hondius. Sadia Chowdhury is in Tenerife and was watching.
6: The last time they were allowed to step foot off that ship was 16 days ago. No doubt, a lot of relief for them. This is a small boat moving away from the MV Hondius as they make their way to the port. This is a very careful operation.
5: They'll be flown back to the UK this afternoon. Local officials have said none of the passengers or crew have shown any symptoms. A Labour MP has issued an ultimatum to the Cabinet, telling ministers she'll table an attempt to oust Sir Keir Starmer unless they choose a replacement today. Catherine West says the party needs to prove it's putting working people first after an election drubbing. After receiving abuse online over his messages of solidarity with the Jewish community, Boy George has sent a video message to support a rally against anti-Semitism. The singer recently revealed he was moved to tears after a double stabbing in Golders Green. Iran's responded to the United States' proposal to end the war and to allow traffic through the Strait of Hormuz. It's been passed to mediators in Pakistan. In sport, Rangers are out of the Scottish Premiership title race after a 3-1 defeat at Old Firm rivals Celtic. The visitors took an early lead but are now 8 points off leaders Hearts with two games to go. Boss Danny Roll says three consecutive losses hurts.
7: Not great. It feels not great, and I'm honest. But take all this things, take the summary, take also the consequence from the last three games, and then go forward and make the right decisions.
5: Europa League finalists Aston Villa have been held 2-2 at already relegated Burnley in the Premier League. Crystal Palace twice came from behind to finish with the same score against Everton. And leaders Arsenal kick off at strugglers West Ham later this hour, aiming to go back 5 points clear at the top. That's the latest. I'm Jenny Barsby.
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4: From the Sky News Centre at 5, former Deputy PM Angela Rayner says now is the time for the Prime Minister to meet the moment and deliver the change the country needs. In a statement, she describes Labour's local election losses as an historic defeat and lays out a series of policy changes she wants to see. Earlier, backbench MP Catherine West said she'll begin an effort to remove Sir Keir Starmer tomorrow if his cabinet don't do it. But Education Secretary Bridget Phillipson doesn't support that.
5: What I heard loud and clear from voters was their deep sense of frustration that they'd voted for change and they don't feel that we as a Labour government have delivered what they wanted. So I think the last thing is to say, let's have an extended period of time arguing amongst ourselves.
4: British passengers have been taken off the hantavirus-hit cruise ship in Tenerife. When they arrive back in the UK, they'll be checked at a hospital on Merseyside for 72 hours before being allowed home, where they'll have to isolate for 45 days. Politicians from all parties have been addressing thousands gathered outside Downing Street to demonstrate against anti-Semitism. A series of attacks on Jewish people and organisations recently has included a double stabbing in Golders Green 11 days ago. In sport, Arsenal are looking to re-establish their five-point lead at the top of the Premier League, away to strugglers West Ham. Live now to Guy Swindles at the London Stadium.
6: West Ham 0, Arsenal 0, and it's been a pretty frenetic London derby so far. Arsenal, looking for that win, of course, have come closest to scoring. Trossard hitting the post, also going very close on a couple of occasions from Calafiore. But West Ham now coming back into this one, roared on by the huge crowd. 0-0.
4: Guy, thank you. Aston Villa's Champions League hopes were dented with a 2-2 draw at already relegated Burnley. Nottingham Forest edged closer to safety as they held Newcastle 1-1. And Celtic have kept the pressure on Scottish Premiership leaders Hearts with a 3-1 win at home to Rangers in the Old Firm derby. That's the latest. I'm Jenny Barsby.
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9: 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Will Ray stay at the top for a second week with Joy? 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
10: I'm a crier.

this was the big new entry at number one on last week's countdown, Joy by Ray. Will it get another week at the top? So Ray, not Justin Bieber, from the top spot, and he was at number two with Butterflies. Could Justin Bieber return to number one straight away? We're going to find out during the course of the next hour. Welcome along to the Cross of Them's Countdown. I'm Chris Mountford, bringing you the chart. In terms of new entries coming up today, well, you'll hear from the likes of Claire Leslie. I'll let you drive, wait for fear. And Taylor Hill. Who gets his very first hit on the Cross of Them's chart. But we're going to begin with Stephen Stanley.

So Stephen was in the countdown a few weeks back with this one, Don't Wait On Me. From a brilliant album titled Trustfall. Well, the second song to feature in the chart from that same album is this one, I Still Have You.

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1: Getting the countdown started, it's a new entry and it's Stephen Stanley with I Still Have You. And that's followed immediately by another new entry from an artist who describes her music as heartfelt storytelling with a vibrant alternative pop sound. And it's Claire Leslie. In the last year or two, she's had a couple of hits on the countdown. This one, 24/7. And original. So this next one is her third hit in the Cross Rhythms countdown, and from her brilliant EP 20 something, it's Claire Leslie with Passenger Seat.
2: 9.

0: A new entry at number 9, it's Claire Leslie with Passenger Seat. And this countdown features 3 new entries, and they're all at the bottom of the countdown. So we heard Stephen Stanley at number 10, Claire Leslie at 9, and then the third new entry, all consecutively in a row. So at number 8, it's Taylor Hill, who is based in Los Angeles, born in New York, a Grammy-nominated songwriter and recording artist. He's written with major artists such as Justin Bieber, and this is Taylor's first song in his own right on the Cross Rhythms Top 10 chart. So this is Die For Me.
1: 8.

Die For Me. It's from Taylor Hill, and it's a new entry at number 8. Coming soon on the Cross Rhythms chart, you'll hear tunes from Forrest, Frank and U2. But first of all, I'm going to showcase 3 new tracks which are about to hit the Cross Rhythms radio playlist. And they may be new entries here on the countdown in the next few weeks. From Nalik and Sarah Reeves, it's State of Euphoria.

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This one from LZ7, sampling Billy Graham. Here's The Send. How can

0: The Send from LZ7. And that could be a new entry on the Cross Rhythms chart in the coming weeks. But back to our latest countdown. You'll hear music from U2 and Forrest Frank in just a moment.
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0: Forrest Frank with Home. And that's from his latest album, Child of God 2. It's been in the countdown for 5 weeks now, and today climbs one place to number 7. If you've just joined us, welcome along. This is the Cross Rhythms Top 10 chart, and I'm Chris Melford with the countdown. We've had 3 new entries at the bottom of the chart. Stephen Stanley, Claire Leslie and Taylor Hill all feature with new songs in the countdown, making room for those 3 songs drop out, including a recent number 1 hit.
1: Is this what you want? Yeah. Hanging on by a thread. Is this what you want? Yeah. Empty heart, nothing left. Is this what you want? Yeah. Breaking
0: it spent 6 weeks at number 1.
1: What you want? Yeah. What you want? Yeah. Is this what you want?
0: And 8 weeks in total in the countdown. Fear by NF, that exits the chart. The same goes for this one. He's on the Move from Rave Jesus. In the countdown for a couple of weeks, last time at number 9. And Don't Let the Darkness by We The Kingdom, which again featured in the chart the last couple of times. They exit and make room for the new entries in this countdown. We're almost halfway through the chart. At the halfway point, I'm going to play some of the best new releases just out. Looking forward to doing that as usual.
2: 6.
0: But next, and climbing one place, it's American Obituary by U2.

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This is the Cross Rhythms Top 10 chart, based on music sales and radio airplay. I'm Chris Melford, bringing you the countdown, and we're halfway through. The biggest songs of the week are still on the way, but at this halfway point, I'm about to take you through some of the best new releases that are just out. So you heard from Forrest Frank a few moments ago with his song Home, which features in the Cross Rhythms chart at the moment. He's just put out a brand new single called OK.

maybe it will feature in the chart in the future. I tell my worries, you gon' have to go away. I tell my body, you gon' praise the Lord. Meanwhile, Tori Kelly's just put out a brilliant new single. It's Control.

0: And there you go with some of the best new releases just out. Maybe some of those songs will feature in the Cross of Them's chart in the future. Well, back to our latest countdown, and let's run through the songs in the running for the number one spot today. Will Ray get a second week at the top with Joy? A huge new entry on the countdown last week. Will it stay at number one? Well, Ray knocked Justin Bieber off the top spot. Butterflies sat at two last time. Could it return straight back to number one? And Blessing Offer moves up into the top three with Lift Me Up. Could it go all the way to number one? We're going to find out between now and the end of the hour.
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0: Hope. That's from Nick Jonas, and it gets a fifth week in the Cross Rhythms chart.
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2: I lost my

Up one place to number four, 21 Pilots with Tally. I'm Chris Melford bringing you the latest chart. We are about to bring you the big songs of the week. We've got our top three on the way, and will Ray remain at number one? First of all, though, I'm going to profile two songs which could be new entries on this chart in the next few weeks. So they're both about to hit the Cross Rhythms radio playlist. First up then, so collaborating together, two independent artists, Firewood Island and Our Atlantic Roots. But this one, Sky We Know.

0: Potential new entries to come on the Cross Rhythms chart in the coming weeks. Well, in a moment, I'll be bringing you the top three songs in this countdown. Will Ray remain at number one?
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2: From a child star on Broadway to R&B hitmaker, we take a look at the history of Lee Varsey. We report on the rise of US singer and songwriter Patrick Mabry. And one-time Hillsong singer Aidan King speaks about relocating to the US and developing a solo career.
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0: Thanks for listening in. It is the Cross Rhythms chart, and you're about to hear the top three songs of the week. And climbing up into the top three, it's Blessing Offer with Lift Me Up.
3: Three.
4: Sometimes I feel like I just keep pretending

Blessing Offer and Lift Me Up. That climbs one place to number 3. So 2 songs remain, and so we've got Butterflies from Justin Bieber. Last week at number 2, it had been at the top of the countdown the previous week. It was knocked off the top position by Joy by Ray, a big new entry on last week's countdown. So, in which order, do they come in this countdown? Let's find out. At number 2... and he performed at Coachella Festival recently. It's Justin Bieber from his latest album, Swag. It's Butterflies. 2.

0: at number two for another week. It's Justin Bieber with Butterflies. And so that means that Ray gets a second week at number one with Joy. I'll play that in just a moment. But first of all, here's a reminder about what's happened so far.
1: 10.
0: Stephen Stanley had a new entry at 10 with I Still Have You. Followed by a new entry from Claire Leslie.
1: 9. I'll let you
0: drive. Wait for a fear, goodbye. Passenger Seat comes from her EP 20-something. At 8, another new entry. Die For Me from Taylor Hill.

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0: Up one place to number 5, it's Hope by Nick Jonas.
1: 5.
2: I need some hope. Where's the silver lining cutting through all the smoke?
0: 21 Pilots get a third week in the countdown with Tally.
1: 4.
0: Up one place, it's Lift Me Up by Blessing Offer.
1: 3.
2: You lift me up when the world gets cold, and it's all too much. Sometimes I...
0: And at 2, a non-mover, Justin Bieber with Butterflies.
1: 2.
0: And so, remaining at number 1, it's Ray...
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1: One.

Hello and welcome aboard the Gospel Blues train with me, Lins Honeyman. It's great to have you with us this week. And over the next hour, it will be my honour and pleasure to take you on a journey of discovery as we delve into the abundant world of gospel blues. That was Midnight at the Oasis singer Maria Muldaur there with I'll Be Glad from her excellent Steady Love album, a positive and uplifting way to start this week's show. And plenty to come on the show this week, including the very best in gospel blues music, plus a regular double take and occasional long train running features to look forward to. Lots to get on with before any of that, though. So here are the Mighty Jeremiahs with their Elmore James-influenced version of Walk With Me, Jesus, followed by another fine example of slide guitar playing by English slide guitar supremo Bryn Haworth with his take on the 40th Psalm.

Former guest of the show, Bryn Haworth, there with his reading of the 40th Psalm, and before him, the Mighty Jeremiahs with their equally slide guitar festooned version of Walk With Me, Jesus. Still plenty to come on the show this week, including a regular double take and occasional long train running features. But first, here are a couple of gospel blues stalwarts as covered by veteran Sacramento-based rock blues band The 77s. First up, Everybody Ought to Pray Sometimes, followed by Keep Your Lamps Trimmed and Burning.

Hi, Ellen Oliver here. 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

Hello and welcome back on board the Gospel Blues train with Meelands Honeyman, Welsh rock and roller Shaken Stevens there with his version of Jimmy Vaughan's Love the World from Shaky's critically acclaimed Echoes of Our Times album from a few years back. And still to come in the rest of the show is our regular double take and occasional long train running features, but before we get to any of that, here is Mavis Staples with Creep Along Moses, followed by a powerhouse performance from British soul artist Misha Paris with The Struggle from her gospel album.

You're currently on board the Gospel Blues train with Meelan's Honeymoon, and at this part in the show we come to our regular double take feature, and that's where we take a listen to the original or definitive version of a Gospel Blues classic and immediately hear an updated take on the same song years later by another artist. And this week we've gone for a perhaps lesser known Gospel Blues classic, but one that is nonetheless up there with the very best. Our starting point this time around is a track called Wrapped Up, Tied Up, Tangled Up, an upbeat Hammond-laden piece of gospel that comes from the somewhat slim back catalogue of Canton, Mississippi-born gospel singer the Reverend Cleophas Robinson, which was recorded after he signed for the Nashborough label back in 1969. And there have been a smattering of cover versions, or at least songs which take the words in the song's refrain as inspiration, ranging from Mary Ellen George and the Carpenter Ants to Hank Williams Jr. But the updated version we've gone for this time around is a stripped-back, down-home offering from fellow Canton resident Boyd Rivers called I'm Wrapped Up.

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0: Described as a collusion of creativity, conviction, and community, their debut full release is fiery and joy-filled. 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

Hello and welcome back on board the Gospel Blues train with me, Lance Honeyman. The distinctive retro sound of the White Knuckles trio there with their take on the old spiritual Rock My Soul in the Bosom of Abraham from the group's Got It Bad album. Now, as promised, we come to our occasional long train running feature, and that's where we take a listen to a longer than usual track, but one that is very much worth staying on board for. And as you may or may not know, we like to play a shorter than usual track immediately beforehand to keep things nice and balanced. So here, at just under the 2-minute mark, is Liz Vice with Pure Religion.

0: Liz Weiss with Pure Religion, a fairly short little number which leads us neatly to our long train running song, where we take a listen to a lengthier track, but one that is worth staying the course for. This time around, we're dipping into the absolutely seminal Amazing Grace live album by Aretha Franklin. Many secular songs have been adapted to fit into a gospel setting, and what follows is an utter masterclass. Starting off with a snatch of Carole King's signature song, You've Got a Friend, this track then morphs into a spirited version of Thomas Dorsey's signature song, Precious Lord, Take My Hand, led by the Southern California Community Choir, before flitting to and from the King song to great effect. Stay tuned.
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4: From the Sky News Centre at 7. The PM's former deputy is calling on him to meet the moment and deliver the change the country needs. In a statement, Angela Rayner describes Labour's local election losses as an historic defeat, but has stopped short of demanding Sir Keir Starmer resign. Earlier, backbench MP Catherine West said she'll begin an effort to remove him tomorrow if his cabinet doesn't do it first.
5: We want more of an emphasis on cost of living, but genuine change, not just talking about it. So many people are struggling with housing costs, with their job, and at the moment our message does not seem to be hitting home, and that's why we had such a terrible election result.
4: British passengers evacuated from the cruise ship hit by a hantavirus outbreak are flying home from Tenerife. They're due to land in Manchester this evening when they'll be taken to a site on the Wirral, the UK's initial COVID quarantine centre. The Work and Pensions Secretary has been booed at a rally against anti-Semitism outside the gates to Downing Street. Thousands were at the event, with some shouting, "When will you act?" at Pat McFadden. Meanwhile, counter-terror police have arrested a man and woman after a fire at a former synagogue in East London. It broke out in Whitechapel in the early hours of Tuesday. The pair, aged 45 and 52, have been detained on conspiracy to commit arson. In sport, there was a dramatic end to Premier League leaders Arsenal's crucial game at strugglers West Ham. Guy Swindles was watching at the London Stadium.
6: Trossard's goal separating the sides, but West Ham will look at a moment in time added on when they had a goal disallowed after VAR checked for 5 minutes before Wilson's goal was ruled out and gave Arsenal the win that keeps them on track for the title. West Ham 0, Arsenal 1.
4: That result ensures Nottingham Forest and Leeds safety. And in the Scottish Premiership, Celtic came from behind to win 3-1 at home to Rangers to move a point off the top of the table. That's the latest. I'm Jenny Barsby.
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8: Yes, good evening. Welcome one and all to another Cornucopia on Cross Rhythms. The K crew are once again in the building and in the mix with DJ Dave Fells. And this week we'll be hearing from none other than Chris Lane. Now, Chris is a former member of the Eden Project and is a Soul Survivor stalwart. In the next hour, you'll hear Chris Lane give you his rough guide to what exactly is in the Bible, from Genesis to Revelation. If you're new to the show, Cornucopia will merge the message with the music, so prepare to absorb the word. It's a bumper-packed show this week, and we'll hopefully inspire you to delve into the Bible for yourself. This week, the music is from Luke Terry, DJ Tiesto, New Energy, and Ferry Corsten. DJ Dave Fells is in the mix. So for the next hour of the ultimate merge of message and music, keep it Cornucopia.
9: Cornucopia. Cornucopia.
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10: One way of thinking about the story, which I'm gonna tell you now in 4 minutes, and then we're gonna go into the from Genesis onwards. There's seven words beginning with C. I'm gonna tell them you really quickly. This is the big story of the Christian faith, from when it all began to when it'll all kind of begin again, in a way. So the first C is creation. God made the world and everything in it, and he saw that it was good, all that stuff. Creation, that's in Genesis. The second word that we can use is crisis. So God made all this stuff that was perfect, but then human beings decided to mess it up, and Adam sinned, and so there was a crisis, and all this horrible stuff came into the human race. So it's creation, crisis, and then God said, you know, what am I going to do? I'm going to have to sort these guys out. So he called a person. So calling is the third C. Creation, crisis, calling. He called a man called Abraham and all his descendants, and he said, you are going to be the light to the world, and you're going to help me to rescue humanity from the mess that it's become in. So creation, crisis, calling, and then cycle is the third one. And basically, as Abraham's descendants start to mess up and not be the light of the world and not be the salt of the earth and all the things God wanted him to be, they get into this cycle where they kind of, they're close to God for a while, and then they get a bit bored and they get a bit distracted. And so everything starts to go wrong for them. And then they suddenly realize everything's gone wrong. And the reason it's all gone wrong is because they've gone away from God. So they come back to God and say sorry, and then things start going well again. And then they kind of forget why they're going well, because of God. And so they go away from God again, and then things start to go wrong, and it goes round in this cycle. And that's the whole story of Israel, of the Old Testament, really, that the kind of repentance and then prosperity in a way, and then kind of getting a bit bored and going away from God, and then backsliding, and then realizing we need him. So it goes round and round. That's the cycle. And then all of this, and there's prophets who speak into it, all of this goes towards Christ, which is the fifth C. And then Jesus commissions these people who are then called the church, which is the sixth C. And then we look forward in Revelation to the seventh C, which is consummation, which is the consummation means coming together, which means the coming together of heaven and earth, the marriage of Jesus and the church, that one day heaven and earth will just be so close together, and we'll talk about that a little bit later. That's a kind of broad overview in 4 minutes of the Christian message.

0: Nicopia.
1: So should we start with Genesis? Genesis starts in a garden. Starts in a garden where God lives with man. And there's this amazing image where God kind of walks in the garden with human beings in the cool of the day. And it's just this amazing thing. How could God be walking in a garden? But there's such an intimacy. It's like heaven is kind of touching earth all the time. And God's walking in this garden with Adam and Eve. And it ends, the Bible ends in a city where also God will walk with man, with humankind. It ends in this heavenly city where God walks with man as well. And Genesis contains the beginnings of loads of things. Because it's the very first book, it's the kind of thing that you look for the first mention of words, like worship. You know, Soul Survivor is all about worship. You get the first mention of the word worship in Genesis 22 verse 5. Interesting to look at what that means there. You know, worship in terms of sacrificing, giving up something for God. But there's loads of themes that run through the entire Bible. And the themes in Genesis has often been kind of used and abused as and put across as some kind of scientific paper that tells us exactly how the world was created. And I'm not saying that God didn't create the world in 6 days or anything like that, but people could believe different things about that. But the main thing of Genesis for me is not exactly the ins and outs of when and how the world was created, but why. And why human beings are on this earth. And it teaches us incredible truths. And one of the most amazing things says that God created man in his own image. God created man in his own image, Genesis 1:27. And male and female he created them. And if we actually start to believe that God created every person in this world to be like him in his own image, it's going to radically change our lives. It's going to change the way that we look at other people particularly. If we believe that the person next to you, as ugly or beautiful as they may look, was made in the image of God, how differently will you treat them? Because you would treat them as with such reverence, with such respect. You would want the best for them in every way, and you would expect to be able to learn stuff from them. It affects the way we see other religions even. You know, if people are made in the image of God, we should expect to learn from people of other religions and people of no religion as well. We treat them with humility and respect because every single person is made in God's image. And it's just life-changing for us as well because we realize that we're, you know, you are made in the image of God. That you are incredibly special, that you've got something of God within you, which is amazing. So Genesis teaches us this amazing truth that human beings are made in the image of God. It also teaches us about the crisis that came into the earth when Adam and Eve messed it up. And that so from now on, each of us struggles. As soon as we're born, virtually, each of us struggles to do the right thing. So each of us are kind of, from as young as you can imagine, we're doing things that are wrong. We're telling lies. And we're struggling with this thing. How do we live a good life? But we can't seem to do it without God. And Genesis 4:11 is all about the way that without God and when human beings are kind of going away from God, how it gets messed up. So you've got the story of the flood, you've got the story of the Tower of Babel. You've got the first murder in the Bible, possibly in the history of the world or whatever. You've got all these horrendous things that are happening which are a consequence of human beings turning away from God. But then in Genesis 12, you've got this incredibly exciting thing, the calling of Abraham. And God says to this 100-year-old bloke, he says, you know, your wife's about, like, she's way past it, but you're going to have a baby. And Abraham's like, whatever, you know, as if I'm going to have a baby. And so he goes and tells Sarah, and she has a bit of a laugh about it as well. And then they have a baby. And God says, through your descendants, everyone's going to be blessed. The whole of every generation is going to be blessed because of you. And God makes a promise to Abraham at that time. And the promise has two real key elements to it. He says that the first thing is that Abraham is to have faith in God, a relationship with God. And the second thing is that he's to be a blessing to all the families of the earth. To have faith or a relationship with God and to be a blessing with all the families of the earth. It's no wonder that later in Galatians, Paul says, Abraham got the gospel in advance, because that's the calling, that's the ultimate calling of every human being, to have faith in God and to be a blessing to other people. That's what it's all about, and Abraham got it in advance. And so that's all in Genesis. We're not going to spend as long on the other books, But Genesis, thank you. But Genesis is just a fantastic, life-changing book. It's foundational to everything that comes after it.
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1: Okay, you ready to go for Exodus? Exodus, on the surface, is just a great story. You might have seen the film Prince of Egypt, which is all about Moses who goes... God comes to him and says, go to Pharaoh, because all Moses' people, the Israelites, are in slavery. And God says, go to Pharaoh, who's putting you in slavery, and say, let my people go. You have to say it like that. Let my people go. And Moses is like, how can I do that? But there's just these amazing things, and he picks up this little staff and he throws it on the floor. It becomes a snake, and he picks it up and it becomes a staff again. And then he hits the Red Sea with it and it parts, and there's just these incredible things. And Moses leads these hundreds and thousands of people out of slavery in Egypt to the edge of the Promised Land. But below the surface of that amazing story it's basically the key story for the writers of the Old Testament. A lot of theologians would say that the Exodus story is the most important story in the whole of the Old Testament for the Jewish nation's identity. Why is that? Four little reasons. Firstly, it's the time that the Jews really became a nation. You know, Abraham, Isaac and Jacob, and then Jacob changed his name to Israel, and then Israel had 12 sons, which became the 12 tribes of Israel, and then they became enslaved. So they were never really a nation. They were always oppressed by the Egyptians. And so when God set them free, it's like, now is our time. This is the time when we've really become a nation. This is the time when God has fulfilled all the promises to us. So it's a really important time because of that. It's an important time because they got the covenant, you know, the law, the Ten Commandments and stuff like that. That's the time that they got that as well. So it's so important. It's also when God told them what his name was. It said, you know, I've not revealed my name to the people before you, but now I'm going to tell you that my name's Yahweh, which means I am. And it's just, and God, it's God making himself a bit more known to the people and making him, and having that extra intimacy by the fact that they know his name, so that they can call him that rather than just God in general. So those three things. And finally, it's important for us as Christians, because Jesus uses the image of Exodus to summarize what he did on the cross. You know, there's that story in Luke 9, verse 31, and Jesus has gone up the hill, the story of the Transfiguration, and Moses and Elijah kind of appear, and Jesus is just chatting with Moses and Elijah, and it says that Jesus told them about the Exodus he was about to accomplish. And it's this amazing picture. You know, Jesus is talking to the ultimate hero of the Jewish faith, or one of them, Moses, who led him out of slavery. And he's saying, Moses, you know, like when you led the people out of Israel, well, I'm going to do a similar, out of Egypt, I'm going to do a similar thing, but I'm going to lead the people so they can be free of sin, so they can be free of all the stuff that ties them down and stops them from living life to the full on this earth. I'm going to do an exodus through my life, death and resurrection. And so Exodus is a key picture. If we want to get an understanding of what Jesus did, we need to have an understanding of what the Exodus was all about for Israel. One other thing about Exodus, it's this thing that, you know, I said about God sharing his name. God starts to identify himself more and more closely with human beings in Exodus. You know, because he started with walking in the garden in the cool of the day. But then because of sin, it's like God withdrew, and there was like a veil between God and men. So you couldn't see him, and we weren't sure how to relate to him anymore. But God starts to identify him. And you know when he says, I'm the God of Abraham, I'm the God of Isaac, and I'm the God of Jacob. Obviously, the Old Testament was written in Hebrew, and it's actually closer than that. So when he says the God of Abraham, he actually says, I am God Abraham, I am God Isaac, and I'm God Jacob. And it's like he's saying, I'm letting you share my name, because that's how intimate I am with you. You know, that's how closely I want to identify with human beings, that I'm going to actually say, I'm God Abraham, I'm God Isaac, I'm God Jacob, because I'm identifying myself with you again and again. And ultimately, he would identify himself with us when he became Jesus, and he died, well, when he became flesh and a human being and died on the cross for us. So Exodus anticipates what Jesus is going to do in many different ways.
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1: Leviticus. Who loves Leviticus? If you've ever tried to read through the Bible all in one year or something like that, this is probably the bit you get stuck on if you manage to get through the last chapters of Exodus, which are pretty dull as well. But, you know, you have to get through the regulations about how to deal with boils and mildew and kind of really nice things like that, and nocturnal emissions. And if you don't know what that is, ask your youth leader. Why did I say that? And anyway, Leviticus, even though on the surface it's deadly boring, it's actually about worship. It's about meeting with God. The name Levi means to join together. So Leviticus is about joining together God with human beings and human beings with God. And that was the role of Levi and his tribe, the priests, to help men, human beings, men and women, to meet with God. And probably the climax of Leviticus is in chapter 16. And you've got this amazing scene where the priest goes into this holy place. It's the kind of the place that people felt like that's where God really was, and God would meet with people there. But because it was so kind of scary and awesome, only the high priest was allowed to go in there, and only once a year. And you've probably heard this, the thing that he would have to go in with a bit of rope round his ankle in case he died, so that they could pull him out and stuff like that. It was that holy, and only the priest was allowed to do that. And you've got this scene in Exodus where, as he went in, he would have to surround himself with clouds of incense. And he would go in, and this incredible scene where the clouds of incense would mix with the cloud of God, which would descend. And it's like heaven touching earth again. It's like a kind of sign of, a bit like when God walks in a garden in the cool of the day, that heaven touches earth. And the clouds of incense from the priest mix with the cloud of God. And the priest offers up this kind of sacrifice for sin. And there was this seat called the mercy seat. And the priest would put blood on it, but he wouldn't be allowed to sit down. It would be like, you know, just put it there. And that was called the mercy seat. And he offered the sacrifice for sin. Imagine what it was like when Jesus stood before the high priest of his day, who was called Caiaphas. And Caiaphas said to Jesus, "Are you the Messiah, the Son of God?" And Jesus said, "It is as you say, and you will see the Son of Man sitting at the right hand of the Mighty One, and coming in the clouds of heaven." And you think back to that picture in Leviticus, and you think, no wonder that the high priest Caiaphas ripped his robes and he was like, "How dare you say that?" Because Jesus is sitting at the right hand of the Father and coming in the clouds of heaven. What was he trying to say? But it's just this awesome picture that Leviticus gives us. There's also stuff in chapter 25 about Jubilee, which is the whole thing about good news for the poor, which is worth looking at as well. So that's Leviticus. Numbers, really briefly, got some great stories in it, some kind of difficult stuff as well. Balaam's ass, that's a really good story. A donkey talking and stuff like that. But it's interesting that Balaam had a prophecy about this star coming out of Jacob or Israel. He said, "I saw a star coming out of Israel." And the Jews always said that that was David. That was a prophecy about David. But actually, it also points towards Jesus. And it's interesting that in the same way that Balaam was a kind of a seer or a prophet who saw a star that pointed to Jesus, so the Magi, they were also seers and prophets who saw a star that led them to Jesus. And there's just these pictures again and again in the Old Testament that lead us and point us towards Jesus. So that's Numbers. Deuteronomy is basically three sermons by Moses. Some longer than others, but Jesus used it quite a lot. You know, when Jesus went into the desert for 40 days and he was tempted by the devil, and the devil came up to him and said, "You know, if you're really the Son of God, then why don't you turn these stones into bread and stuff like that?" And all the three times Jesus resisted the devil, he used the same kind of two or three chapters in Deuteronomy to resist the devil. And it's almost like he'd maybe been meditating on those chapters, and the words of God equipped him to resist the devil. Now, if you're struggling with some kind of sin in your life or something that's really pulling you down, the Bible will equip you to resist the devil, to resist temptation. Jesus used it, and so can we, and Deuteronomy teaches us that. One more interesting thing from Deuteronomy is chapter 21, verse 23. and it says, anyone who is hung on a tree is under God's curse. Anyone who is hung on a tree or a bit of wood is under God's curse. And Paul uses that analogy in Galatians 3 verse 13, and he says, Jesus redeemed us from the curse of the law by becoming a curse for us. And as he hung on the cross, he became a curse because he was hanging on that tree for us. And they're the five books of Moses. Moses didn't get into the promised land except on the Mount of Transfiguration when he was chatting to Jesus. So there's those five. A little cheer for the five books of Moses. Well done, Mo.

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1: Joshua. Joshua's all about the promised land. Joshua's the guy who takes over from Moses, and he's like a proper warrior hero type. And he leads the Israelites into the promised land and kicks butt wherever he goes. And it's all these wars and stuff like that. And Joshua has a bit of a Moses moment where he strikes the river and that part. So it's a little bit like Moses, and God's kind of saying, you know, just as I blessed Moses, I'm also blessing Joshua. Sorry, I've been drinking a lot. No, I've not actually. No, really haven't. Judges. Judges is a fantastic book. It follows on from after Joshua dies. So it's the bit between Joshua's death and the first king of Israel. So it kind of fills in the gaps between those two things. So Judges has got 12 stories of these different people. Sometimes they're called judges, sometimes they're called saviors. They're basically like really kind of cool characters who just do amazing things for God. And so you've got, sometimes people call it the revival book. Because it's, you know, we talked about that cycle, which is the fourth C of the big story. This is when it really gets established, and it goes round and round, and you know, Deborah leads the people, and then they all come back to God, and then they all backslide again, and then someone else rises up, and it goes round and round and round like that. But 12 fantastic stories. You've got people like Gideon, who's this coward who God uses. You've got Samson, who's this just weird, long-haired, hippie guy who had a problem with drink but shouldn't have had. There's a guy called Ehud, who's left-handed, and God, everyone knows that God really favours left-handed people above right-handed. they're more anointed in many ways. And he killed this fat king, and that's a brilliant story to read. Oh, it's horrible as well. Other people like Shamgar and Jephthah, who was the son of a prostitute. Just so many unlikely characters, but God raises them up time and time again and says, I don't care what your past is, but I'm going to choose you right now for the present, and you're going to lead a revival. If you feel like an unlikely person, read Judges, because God will encourage you that you can be on the forefront. A good bit of Judges is chapter 12 verse 14, where it talks about the judge called Abdon, and all it says about him is this: Abdon, son of Hillel, had 40 sons and 30 grandsons who rode on 70 donkeys. May the Lord bless the reading of that word to your hearts. It's fantastic. Then Ruth. Ruth is set in the time of Judges. So another great story, when this foreigner called Ruth comes to Israel and basically becomes an ancestor of David and eventually Jesus. And it's about God meeting with us in really tough times. When it's really hard, it's about God meeting with us there. And he's in control and working behind the scenes. And ultimately, he provides someone who's called a redeemer, who provides hope for Ruth and gives her a fresh start, who's called Boaz. But again, another little picture of Jesus, who's a redeemer, who gives us hope and a fresh start. Okay, whizzing through Samuel. Samuel was the last of the judges. There were 12 judges, and then there was Samuel after him. After them. And he's a kind of judge, prophet type guy, who's kind of good at killing people as well when he needs to, which is a useful thing in those days. And he appoints the first king of Israel called Saul, but Saul's a bit of an idiot and he messes up. And then, like Mike said the other night, David gets appointed, and it's that whole story in 1 and 2 Samuel. And David, like we said the other night, goes on to be like a model for the Messiah, like a type of Jesus. So I think you'll probably hear a lot more about that this week. So that's Samuel. Kings. Kings is all about the reign of Solomon. Some people think that Solomon was great. I think he's a bit of an idiot. And everyone says, oh, well, he was really wise and stuff. Actually, at the time, there was this whole movement called the Wisdom Movement. And so all the kings were trying to be wiser than the other kings and stuff. And so when God says, what do you want? Solomon says, I want wisdom. And you know, it's a good thing to have wisdom, so God's pleased with that. But also at the same time, he was probably thinking, then I'm going to be wiser than all these other kings. And he goes, you know, and before that, I think Solomon starts off badly because he goes and kills all the people who were trying to be king as well. And it's just a nasty piece of work. And then he has like 500 wives and 300 concubines. And how can any man cope with that? That's just ridiculous. one is enough. Isn't it, darling? Esther, just stand up. This is my wife, Esther. Give her a little round of applause. We're having a baby in September, our first baby. It's lovely, isn't it? Anyway, enough of that. So that's all about Solomon. And quite a few of the major prophets and all these prophets here arise at the time of Solomon, and then the stories after him in Kings. You get these different prophets turning up. So Elijah's the first, probably famous prophet who turns up, and he kind of speaks against injustice and calls the nation back to God. And then Elisha comes after him. You know, Elisha, the guy who some young people started calling him Baldy. And so he called down like a judgment from heaven on them, and all these bears came out and attacked the young people. It's fantastic. Don't ever call a prophet Baldy, otherwise you'll be in big trouble. So there's Elisha, and then there's Amos and Hosea, Isaiah, Micah, Jeremiah, Zephaniah, Nahum, possibly Jonah and Joel as well, who appear in the Kings, and they start speaking to all these kings. Most of the kings are bad ones, some of them are alright. And it ends with the people of Israel being taken over. And being sent into exile in Babylon, and that's where Kings finishes. And also the nation split as well, basically not long after Solomon. So they had Israel in the north, whose capital was Samaria, and they had Judah in the south, whose capital was Jerusalem. So it was just a complete mess after Solomon. I think it's mostly his fault. 1 and 2 Chronicles. It has possibly the most dull bit of the Bible, some would say, but obviously I think all the Bible is great. So it has a list of names for the first 10 chapters, all the way from Adam to David. How exciting is that? If you're having a kid, it's quite good to look through.
0: You're listening to Chris Lane giving his guide to the Bible in under an hour.
1: It also has the story of David and Solomon. Again, but from a slightly different, it's more focused on the south where Jerusalem and Judah were, rather than the north where Israel was when it split. It's got a kind of period of 500 years, and it goes in again into that cycle of being close to God, going away from God, and ends again in exile. Okay, so that's Chronicles. They're the history kind of things, those three. Ezra is about when the people come back to Jerusalem after being exiled in Babylon. And Ezra helps the people rebuild the temple in 537 BC. And Nehemiah was kind of probably a contemporary of Ezra. Whereas Ezra built the temple, Nehemiah builds the city. So he builds the city walls. Nehemiah is another little picture of Jesus, of someone who gets on with the job and seems to be busy and doing stuff all the time, but he's always praying. And Nehemiah is an amazing example of a prayerful leader, and you can learn loads about leadership from Nehemiah. And he leads a little bit of a revival in Israel, and then that's the end of the Old Testament narrative with Nehemiah. So let's plunge on. Esther, which is my wife's name. Sorry, she always, if I don't mention it, she always gets really offended. No, she doesn't. She's lovely. It's another great story. It's about God working behind the scenes. You may have heard it said that Esther is the only book in the Bible that doesn't contain the word God. That's in fact what my dad said when he first met Esther, which didn't encourage you very much. Roger Forster, who's one of these Bible scholar types, has discovered that, you know, those things called acrostics, where you have like a word and then each of them, it starts with the same letter, you know what I mean? Well, there's apparently four acrostics in the original text in Esther that spell Yahweh. So actually behind the scenes, God is there in Esther. And I mean, this whole story kind of alludes to the fact that God's there. But actually four times he reckons that the name of God is actually there in Esther. So it's all about, and that's kind of a picture of the way that God's working behind the scenes. Even when it doesn't appear. Job is all about suffering. It's just this big conversation between Job and God. And Job's got these really unhelpful friends who kind of tell him that he's an idiot and stuff. And his wife especially, who gives him this advice, why don't you just curse God and die? Thanks, love. You know, it's good when you can encourage me when I'm covered in boils and I've lost my friends and all my cattle and house and everything. And now she says that. But there's a really good bit in Job that's chapter 19, verse 25. And in the midst of all this suffering that Job's going through, he says this: I know that my Redeemer lives, and that in the end he will stand upon the earth. And Job's just like, you know, he sees that God will bring him out of it, and that there will be someone who will redeem him. But ultimately he's looking to Jesus, and that in the end he's going to stand upon the earth, and that he lives. So Job is just fantastic. Psalms, I'm not going to say much about them, biggest kind of section of the Bible, 150 songs of praise and worship and lament, and just all kinds of different emotions, loads of prophecies about Jesus in there as well, which are interesting to look at. So there you go, that's Psalms. Proverbs is all about wisdom. In the New Testament, in 1 Corinthians 1:24, it says that Jesus is the wisdom of God. And in chapter 8 of Proverbs, there's a bit about wisdom being a person. It's quite interesting to look at. So there's a few kind of parallels with Jesus as the wisdom of God. So Proverbs chapter 8 particularly kind of looks a little bit about what, if wisdom was a person, what would it look like? And actually it looks a little bit like Jesus. Ecclesiastes, who likes Ecclesiastes? Who finds it really depressing? Who's never read it? It's good to be honest. Well, to save you reading Ecclesiastes, it basically says life is meaningless without God. 2 verses from Ecclesiastes. It's kind of like proper existentialism before it came along. So it's like, what's life all about? Nothing, basically, unless God's around. Chapter 12, verse 11 says this. I'll read it quite slowly. The words of the wise are like goads. Goads as in stuff you hammer into something. Or you'll kind of prod things. The words of the wise are like goads. Their collected sayings are like firmly embedded nails given by one shepherd. Given by one shepherd. It's just an interesting little allusion to Jesus. And then the last thing that it says, which probably he should just have said it in the first place rather than wasting 12 chapters to say it, is now all... No, I might sound a bit irreverent there. I don't mean that. Now all has been heard. Here is the conclusion of the matter. Fear God and keep his commandments, for this is the whole duty of man. That's what he meant to say the whole time. But he goes on saying, life is meaningless. But at least there's a good bit that you read at weddings sometimes as well. And at funerals about a time to live and a time to die. That's quite good as well. So there are some good bits in it that you can use and put on your fridge and stuff like that. Song of Songs is the 18 certificate part of the Bible, which is all about sex. So, you know, you're not allowed to read that till you're 18. It's just about how to love, basically. Some people say it's all about, it's a picture of Jesus and the church and how intimate Jesus wants to be with the church. Some people say that's a load of rubbish. It's just about celebrating sexual love. But it does have a lot of kind of little pictures, and you think, that sounds a bit like what Jesus wants for us. So look into that. Some people have written hundreds of books about how it definitely is about Jesus and the church. So it's a really good thing anyway. Koinotopia.

0: message and music on Koinokopia.
1: Okay, the major prophets. Isaiah. Some people say that Isaiah is split. Sorry. Some people say that Isaiah is split into three bits, which is up to chapter 39, and then 40 to 55. Those of you that are writing. 1 to 39, 40 to 55, and 56 to 66. Some people think Isaiah, original Isaiah, wrote the first one, then another Isaiah wrote the second one, who's sometimes called Deutero-Isaiah, to give him a posh name. And then someone who's interestingly called Third Isaiah. Some people think that's a load of rubbish, but that's fine. But there seem to be those three little sections. So Isaiah might have, the same Isaiah might have written them, but in different ways. But they are written in quite different styles and stuff. And the second bit of Isaiah, 40 to 55, basically spells out God's plan for how he's going to rescue what went wrong in Genesis. Tom Wright says it's the rescue plan for the Genesis 1 and 2 project. So the project that God started in Genesis 1 and 2, he puts into place the rescue plan in Genesis 12 with the calling of Abraham. This is where God starts to make it more explicit through Isaiah, particularly Isaiah 52 and 53, you know, the stuff about the suffering servant taking the sins of the world on him and stuff like that. And it flows into chapter 55. That says, all who are thirsty, you know, seek the Lord while he may be found. And a little bit that says, God's word will go out and achieve the purpose for which it was sent. We often use that when we're preaching, and, you know, my word will not return to me void. But actually, Jesus is the word who went out from the Father and didn't return to him void, but he'd accomplished everything that he was sent out to do. And it's a great picture of Jesus. And it's got Isaiah's also got a great name, Mahershala El Hashbaz, which is one of his kids, so maybe you want to use that, which is great. Jeremiah is called the weeping prophet because he's a prophet and he weeps quite a lot, and he's just all about judgment for Israel, basically. But in the midst of all this doom and gloom that you read in Jeremiah, there's these little signs of hope, and particularly in Jeremiah 31, God talks about this thing called the new covenant. You know, we had the old, that covenant that Moses got in Exodus on the mountain. God starts saying, there's going to be a new covenant, and it says, the time is coming while I make a new covenant with Israel and Judah. I will put my law in their minds and write it on their hearts. I will be their God and they will be my people.

0: within us in our hearts unless it's actually God doing that for us. And sometimes Jeremiah's crying and prophesying, and you can't tell whether it's God or Jeremiah who's weeping sometimes. It's another example, like with God Abraham and God Isaac, where God's just identifying himself closer and closer, and you're like, is this Jeremiah talking or is it God? And you're not quite sure, but God's saying, I'm coming closer and closer to human beings again, and I'm revealing more and more of my heart to them. That's Jeremiah. He also wrote Lamentations, like we said before. It's the same kind of thing, but it's a lot shorter, Lamentations. Because Jeremiah's just told everyone, Jerusalem's going to get attacked and raised to the ground and stuff like that. And so Lamentations is written after that, when it happens. So Jeremiah's prophecies come true. And he's sitting there looking at the ruins of his city, Jerusalem. And he's crying again like he does, bit of a girl, really. no, that's sexist. And he's looking at the ruins of Jerusalem, and he writes this poem, five poems, which are the five chapters, and it's really depressing, but again there's these signs of hope. And he says, despite all this ruin, all this horrible stuff that's happened, I'm going to still worship you, and your mercies are new every morning, and great is your faithfulness. And it's just this amazing kind of ray of light that comes out of the darkness of the wreckage of Jerusalem. Your mercies are new every morning. So that's Lamentations. Ezekiel is just completely wacky. It's all about the Spirit of God and the glory of God, and there's all these kind of wheels and within wheels, and there's rivers and there's dry bones becoming an army, and Ezekiel just can't work out what's happening half the time, and he's tried to describe it, and he says it's like the appearance of the likeness of the glory of God, and it's not just the glory of God, it's like the appearance of the glory of God, but it's not like that, it's more like the likeness of the appearance of the glory of God, and he just can't comprehend it because it's so awesome, and he tries to describe it in terms of wheels and fire and wind and stuff like that and all these bizarre creatures. But in the midst of all this amazing stuff, there's a man sitting on a throne, and it's just this picture. Who's this man? What's he doing on the throne? And in the midst of the glory of God, a man sits on the throne. And that's Ezekiel.
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0: Daniel is part narrative, so it's the stories, you know, about Daniel and the lion's den that you might have heard before. And things like that. The writing on the wall as well is in Daniel. But there's this kind of weird heavenly figure that Daniel sees all these mad visions, a bit like Ezekiel as well. And there's this weird heavenly figure that he sees called the Son of Man. And he says, I saw this thing like a Son of Man. And it's a phrase Jesus often used to describe himself. But he's like a man, but he's like God as well. And every tribe and tongue and nation come and worship this man called the Son of Man. But there's only one God, so how can people start worshipping someone else as well? And God gives him all the glory and the authority and the power. And the kind of Daniel's like, what's this all about? But he just describes what he sees. And Jesus comes along and says, I'm the Son of Man. And people would be like, whoa, that's pretty cool. Cool, that was the major prophets. The minor prophets. Boo. Hosea. Hosea was told to marry a prostitute, which is probably not what you want to hear from God when you're doing your, like, in your cell group where you hear from God for each other. The Lord's telling you to marry a prostitute. Sorry. But he has to love her and forgive her when she goes off and does her prostituting. Why did I say it like that? And it's basically a symbol. You know, God's saying, you know, all the way through this cycle where you keep going away from me, well, it's like you're an adulterous woman. You know, it's like I'm married to you, but you keep going off with other people all the time and having other lovers. And I want you back. And when you do come back to me, I'm going to forgive you. And Hosea kind of plays out this thing in his life, which must have been so hard. But he starts to get a little bit of the heart of God for his people. Hosea. Joel has the prophecy about, in chapter 2, verse 28, I will pour out my spirit on all people. Your sons and daughters will prophesy. And people start to think, when Joel's speaking of what Jeremiah was saying, you know, I'm going to write my law on people's hearts. And so Joel's kind of telling us a bit more about what that looks like. As God writes the law on his hearts, how is he going to do it? He's going to pour out his spirit on everyone. So it's not just going to come on Moses so he can do this job, or Abraham so he can produce a kid, or Samson so he can, like, kill loads of people or whatever. But it's going to come on everyone.

everyone who wants it. The Holy Spirit, He is going to come on everyone who wants Him. And it's going to fill them and give them the power to live the best possible life on this earth. So that's Joel. Amos. Amos is loads of judgment and doom and gloom again, because Israel have sinned and they're unrighteous and they're carrying out injustice, and especially about injustice it is. And there's this thing that kind of emerges from Amos in chapter 5, verse 24. And it says, "Away with the noise of your songs, but let justice roll on like a river, and righteousness like a never-failing stream." You know, all this stuff you bring to me, if you're not carrying out justice, I don't want to hear it. How are we doing? Oh, dear. Okay, I am going to make it, don't worry. Obadiah is one chapter. It says, "The kingdom will be the Lord's." And it says, "Whatever bad stuff happens, God will eventually vindicate his people." Jonah is, you know, when he gets put in the whale and all that stuff. Jesus said, "You'll be given the sign of Jonah." I'll give you the sign of Jonah. Work out what that means and come and tell me, because it's really interesting, but I've not got time to talk about it. But it's good to look at Jonah and think, why is Jesus giving him the sign of Jonah? How does Jesus' life, why is it like Jonah's life? Okay. Micah was written 700 years before Jesus, and he has a prophecy for Bethlehem, and it says this: "Out of you will come for me one who will be ruler over Israel, whose origins are from old, from ancient times." Or you can also translate that, "whose origins are from days of eternity." From days of eternity. Who could that be apart from Jesus? Nahum says, "Look on the mountains, the feet of one who brings good news." And the good news is about to arrive. Habakkuk, as the Americans say, is all about dealing with doubts. If you've got doubts, God's big enough to cope with them. Read Habakkuk and see how God does that. Zephaniah has all these prophecies against Israel's enemies and says, you know, you're all in trouble if you start to invade Israel, which is great. Chapter 3, verse 17 is the famous soul survivor verse that you can look up for yourself later. Haggai is about the exiles coming back from Jerusalem, and they want to rebuild the temple and all that stuff. It's about a similar time to Ezra and Nehemiah. Zechariah, two verses from Zechariah, and we're nearly done with the Old Testament. Chapter 9 says this: "Your king comes to you, righteous and having salvation, gentle and riding on a donkey." What an amazing picture of Jesus, what he does. And then there's another thing, I don't think I've got time to do it, but chapter 12, verse 10, look at that, write it down if you're taking notes. It's just an amazing picture of Jesus. Malachi says, "I'm going to send my messenger," this is chapter 3, verse 1, "who will prepare the way for me. Then suddenly the Lord you are seeking will come to his temple. The messenger of the covenant who you desire will come, says the Lord Almighty." So Malachi says, look, soon, actually it's going to be in 400 years, there's going to be a messenger who will come, and he's going to proclaim a few things, and actually he's going to be called John the Baptist. And then suddenly the messenger of my covenant, Jesus, will come to the temple.

The Old Testament. Calm down. I've got 10 minutes as far as I can see. 12 minutes. Right, okay, so all the four Gospels, Matthew, Mark, Luke, John, they all have the story of John the Baptist. And John kind of stands as I am between the Old and the New Testament. And all these prophets have looked towards Jesus, but John gets the best job because he doesn't just say, soon there's the Messiah's coming, but he says, look, the Lamb of God who takes away the sin of the world. And there he is walking up to me. What an amazing privilege for John, who's like the last in this line of great prophets who points towards Jesus. But John literally does it, and Jesus walks up to him and talks to him. So John is the one, is the gap, is kind of the bridge between the Old and the New Testament. Okay, why are there four different Gospels? Because there are four different angles on Jesus. If you want to know more about that, listen to, I think Amy or Ewing was talking about it this morning. She's a lot cleverer than I am. Okay, Matthew is written to Jews. There's loads of quotes from the Old Testament backing up the claim that Jesus is the Messiah that you've all been promised in all these books. It's got the Sermon on the Mount in it, Matthew 5-7, which is just great teaching as well. Mark was probably the first book to get written, possibly dictated by Peter when he was in prison. He probably dictated it to Mark. And Mark's like the fast-moving gospel. Someone called it the Tarantino version because it's like really exciting and everyone's going for it. And it says immediately all the time. And there's all these power evangelism stories and stuff and demons getting cast out. And then suddenly he does this and immediately does this. And it's like the kind of book you probably give to someone who doesn't know much about the gospel because it's really fast-moving and exciting. Luke. If you want to hear about Luke, come to my seminar tomorrow morning at 9:30, because then I'm going to talk about it then. Someone described it as the most beautiful story ever written. It's just an amazing gospel with some incredible themes like the Holy Spirit, prayer, joy, God's heart for the poor, things like that. John, whereas Matthew, Mark, Luke and John tell us everything that Jesus said and did, John kind of fills in the gaps a little bit, and he also says what Jesus meant when he said it. So John includes a lot of theology and kind of explanations. So they're the four Gospels. Acts is just the most amazing story about all these things coming true even more. You know, I'm going to pour out my spirit on all people. Acts 2, that's when it happens. So it's just part of this fulfillment. Acts was also written by Luke, by the way, who's a brilliant writer. So you got Pentecost when everyone has tongues of fire on their heads. And Joel's prophecy is coming true, and 3,000 people become Christians, and it just all goes on like that. We get the Apostle Paul becoming a Christian, he used to be called Saul, and all stuff like that. Amazing, fast-moving story again.

0: You're listening to Chris Lane giving his guide to the Bible in under an hour.
1: Romans, this is the first of 13 letters by the Apostle Paul. Everyone give a little cheer for the Apostle Paul. Okay, so he wrote half the New Testament, so he must be pretty cool. Romans is like Paul's exposition of kind of what's life all about. How do sinful people get to know God? And it's quite a complicated theological letter. And it says that everyone's sinned and fallen short of the glory of God. But because of God's grace, we can get to know Jesus. So that's Romans. 1 Corinthians is written because this church in Corinth was called... I've invented a new city there. The church in Corinth, they were good at spiritual gifts, but they were rubbish with sin. So they were all over the place. So Paul's saying, look, we need to love each other. And within the context of love for God and love for each other, we need to... Which is 1 Corinthians 13 that you read at weddings. We've got to do that. We've got to love God, and then that's the basis of it all. 2 Corinthians about how weak Paul is and how strong God is, about the thorn in the flesh and all that stuff. Galatians is like a mini Romans. So if you find Romans hard, Galatians kind of explains it a little bit more simply and a little bit more short. There was this group called the Judaizers, who called themselves the Circumcision Group. Don't know, it's a bit of a stupid name for your gang or whatever, because I don't know why any lad would join them. But they were arguing, and Paul says, nah, you're all talking rubbish, and this is what salvation is, by faith through Christ alone. Okay, Ephesians has got the first three chapters about theology, about what Jesus has done for us, and the last three chapters about what that means in practice. Paul's brilliant writer because he gives you theology and how it works out in practice. Philippians is all about joy, rejoice, rejoice. You know, again I say rejoice. And why do we rejoice? Because of Philippians chapter 2, because Jesus died for us so that we can get to know God. Colossians is like a mini Ephesians. It's like two chapters shorter and kind of explains things in a similar way to Ephesians. And again, it's got brilliant theology and brilliant application as well. And particularly chapter 3 is just an amazing chapter of Colossians. 1 and 2 Thessalonians says that Jesus is coming again. Hey! Timothy was written to Timothy, who's a young but really significant leader in the church, and Paul's probably going to pass on a lot of his leadership to Timothy when he dies. When Paul dies. And there's loads of interesting stuff. If you want to know how to be a leader and how to mentor people, read 1 and 2 Timothy. Titus is similar. Titus was possibly Luke's brother, and he was leading a church on Crete, which to me sounds like a pretty good deal. And it's all about how you disciple people without squashing their culture. You know, we want to affirm their culture, but we want to disciple them as well. Philemon is all about forgiveness. Hebrews is a bit of a cryptic one because no one really knows who wrote it, but it's all about how the Jewish faith fits in with what happens with Jesus. Okay, James was written by Jesus' half-brother, who's called James, and he was a leader in the early church. Martin Luther, who's one of the great reformers, said, I will not have it in my Bible. He didn't like it. I don't know why he should decide what he has in the Bible. But he thought that it contradicted everything that Paul wrote in those 13 letters. But actually, it's complementary. Paul says that if you get to get saved, it's all about God's grace. And James says, yeah, that's true. But when you get God's grace, you actually should do something about it. So James is about how do we apply our faith in practice. So that's James. Peter is about how to cope with persecution and suffering. If you're going through tough times, read Peter. John is all about loving one another, 1, 2 and 3 John, because Christ loved us. It's about building community and stuff like that. And finally, Revelation. Now, Revelation is partly the letters to those churches, 7 letters to churches, and partly apocalyptic. Everyone say apocalyptic. And apocalyptic writing was all about kind of heaven, dreams, visions, angels, weird creatures. It often uses like coded language and these weird beasts so people could criticize the powers of the day. That was the kind of thing that people used apocalyptic for. And it'll all be about the life in heaven. You know, we may be getting oppressed here on earth, but in heaven we're going to win the victory. And often the pictures of the beasts in heaven would represent like one of the leaders at the time. But you could put it in coded language so you could, so you could talk about them without getting your head chopped off.
0: You're listening to Chris Lane giving his guide to the Bible in under an hour.
1: So we see the completion of God's rescue plan for mankind that started with the calling of Abraham and went through to Jeremiah when he said about the new covenant, went through to Joel when he said that it's going to be poured out on all flesh, and then kind of culminated a little bit in Jesus, and then Jesus commissioned the church. But then the church, now that's what we're doing. We're completing God's rescue plan for mankind and this whole earth. And in the future, there's going to be a time when Jesus will come and reign with his bride, who are called the church. There's going to be a new heavens and a new earth. And the story that started in this garden with God, and it goes through all this stuff until eventually God becomes a man and identifies him ultimately with them. It culminates with a new heavens and a new earth, and we're going to live with God forever, and we're going to rule with Jesus Christ. And so that's good, isn't it? And so that is kind of the story of the Bible in 1 hour. Thanks.

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1: 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We've enjoyed it greatly. From all the Coinacopia crew, join us same time next time for the ultimate merge of message and music. 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
2: From the Sky News Centre at 8. Sir Keir Starmer's former Deputy Prime Minister's waded into the argument about the PM's future, but stopped short of saying he should resign. Angela Rayner described last week's election results as an historic defeat and called on the Prime Minister to meet the moment and deliver the change the country needs. Backbencher Catherine West has said she could begin an effort to remove Sir Keir Starmer tomorrow, but fellow MP Perrin Moon is standing behind his boss.
3: He's got my 100% backing. We are in a very difficult time. We're being buffeted by international affairs. Keir Starmer came out very early on and said we would not get involved in this conflict. That for me is real leadership.
2: A flight repatriating British people evacuated from a cruise ship hit by a hantavirus outbreak has taken off from Tenerife. It's heading to Manchester before passengers are moved to a site on the Wirral, the UK's initial COVID quarantine centre. A 34-year-old man has been charged after an attack on three members of the Jewish community in North London. The two men and one woman were targeted in Enfield in the early hours of yesterday. Dylan Ossay is charged with religiously aggravated assault and is due in court tomorrow. This, as faith groups, business leaders and sporting bodies are among those who've signed an open letter of support to the Jewish community. In sport, Arsenal survived a huge scare to keep the Premier League title race in their hands in a tense 1-0 win at West Ham. The hosts controversially had a stoppage time equaliser ruled out by VAR. Boss Mikel Arteta feels the officials made the right call.
4: In my opinion, it's very clear. If I was on the other side, I would do the same. I think I was very clear in Madrid with certain action that will go punished as well, because there are the rules and we ask for consistency within those rules. So, very pleased, because that was a big game to win.
2: The result confirms Nottingham Forest, who drew 1-1 with Newcastle, and Leeds safety. And Rangers are out of the Scottish Premiership title race after a 3-1 defeat at Old Firm rivals Celtic. That's the latest.
0: This is
2: Barstow.
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7: Yes, hello and welcome to Close Encounters with me, Anne Donaldson. And my guest today is James Smedley. So James, welcome to the programme.
8: Thank you.
7: It's great to have you here with us today. And you're currently working locally in the Stoke-on-Trent area as a sales development person.
8: Yeah, that's correct.
7: With a buildings merchant.
8: Yeah.
7: So it's thank you for taking time out to be with us. You're very much into family, aren't you?
8: And yeah, I am indeed.
7: Outdoors. So I'm sure as we start to share, we'll capture that in your story. So tell us a little bit about where you were born and brought up.
8: So I was born in the Stoke-on-Trent area. Mm-hmm. I was brought up locally in a local primary school. I moved from the local area where I lived at the time when I was very young and moved to somewhere else within the Stoke-on-Trent area. Mm-hmm. Where obviously my mum and dad now still currently live to this day forward.
7: Oh, that's lovely.
8: So I think I was probably there for about 27 years probably.
7: Yeah.
8: before I moved again. So.
7: Yeah. Oh, so well established.
8: Yeah.
7: And tell us a little bit about school and that type of thing. Did you enjoy it or?
8: So I enjoyed it. Obviously, I can vaguely remember certain bits. Obviously, that was due to illness I got.
7: Okay.
8: I got epilepsy from a young age, from 18 months old, which
7: right.
8: was picked up by both my parents, and then obviously took me to the doctors to find out, and then I was diagnosed with the epilepsy. So I do remember bits of school life, but not all bits of school life.
7: So that will have been a real challenge for you growing up.
8: That's correct, yeah.
7: And it would affect, like you say, your school attendance.
8: Yeah, it does, yeah.
7: But it would be a challenge for you as a youngster.
8: Yeah.
7: So you like being outdoors. I know that. I've picked that up from you.
8: Yeah, so like I say, my outdoor activities, like sort of thing, really growing up as a child as well. Also, I spent a lot of time with my dad doing, like, as father and son things that you do. Like, we used to go clay shooting.
7: Ooh.
8: Used to do a bit of fishing with my dad.
7: Oh, yeah.
8: And then we just used to just like spend most of the time with, like, obviously my dad and grandparents as well, sort of thing.
7: Yeah. So you had those good role models.
8: Yes, I did, yeah.
7: In a loving and secure home.
8: Yeah.
7: That's beautiful. That's worth so much, James, yeah. When you're growing up. That's great. And so was in your home, was God featured at all or not?
8: No, so obviously my mum and dad, unlike obviously my grandparents as well, it was an unbelieving background, so okay. Nobody believed within my family.
7: Yeah.
8: Nobody actually believed in that, so.
7: Okay. So were you exposed to the Christian message through your schooling at all?
8: I didn't access anything through school life at all. Realistically, like say non-God based, really, yeah. To be fair. I went to not like any Church of England or Catholic schools or anything okay. Else like that.
7: Yeah, so it's really interesting because there's going to be so many people listening who relate to that. You know, when I was growing up, it was assemblies in school, but it's not so much now,
8: no,
7: is it?
8: That's
7: so,
8: right, yeah.
7: So there was no basic exposure to the Christian faith in any way whatsoever.
8: Yeah.
7: Yeah. Okay, so you went on with your education. What did you do? Tell us about your teen years.
8: So teen years sort of thing, I went to high school up, I would say it's Awood Engineering College, which is in Stoke-on-Trent area.
7: Mm-hmm.
8: I then obviously from a period of time, I think I went there from 2006 and then obviously left in 2010.
7: Mm-hmm.
8: So within that period, like say, developed friendships with people in school, and then outside of school, used to like sort of hang around with those and down the local parks, used to go out and go and have food together and stuff. So,
7: but on the whole, you weren't getting up to too much mischief, or
8: well, no, we didn't really get up to mischief as such. Like you say, we just used to hang out and probably annoy parents quite a little bit as well.
7: Yeah. So those influences around you weren't in any way, they weren't taking you down, but they weren't building you
8: up
7: either.
8: Yeah, yeah. So it wasn't either, like, sort of thing. So.
7: Yeah, yeah. Okay, so I know that teenage years can be quite a challenge. How did you find those teenage years?
8: It was, you know, ups and downs, just the same as any other teenager. You know, sometimes, like say, there were certain people who were involved with. They weren't the best, but at the same time, like say, it wasn't always bad either. At the same time,
7: yeah. Yeah. Okay. Well, I think we're starting to understand a little bit of James growing up. So it's probably a really good time to stop and listen to your first choice of music. Now, I know you've chosen it for a specific reason. Do you want to share with us?
8: I would like to say, like, you know, it just stands out, like say, to obviously where I am now with my faith. So it's No One Like the Lord by Bethel and Jen Johnson.
7: Lovely. Thank you.

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2: You're listening to Close Encounters. I'm Anne Donaldson, and my guest today is James Smedley. Before that lovely song, we were talking about your teenage years. So you went on to do an apprenticeship and studying at the same time. And tell us a little bit more about what.
3: So I think the apprenticeship I was doing at the time was I was working doing business administration at college, and that was entailed, like, obviously I worked within a children's centre, so I did quite a lot of admin work on computers on the reception desk. So like it'd be like loads of data and admin sort of things, really, to be fair.
2: And were there any girls on the scene?
3: I met Katie, which was back in 2012, when I was out and about with friends. Later down the line, obviously, me and Katie developed a relationship, and then we found out, like, say, after splitting within the 2012 period, we found out that obviously she was pregnant with my firstborn child.
2: Okay, and how did you respond to that news?
3: It was kind of a mixed feelings, really, to be fair, because I had to tell my mum and dad as well, which is not always like sort of an easy subject to talk about with your parents. So it was kind of mixed feelings, but I did get the support that I wanted from both my parents.
2: That's lovely. And you were still quite young, really, weren't you? What were you, 19?
3: I was 19, going into sort of 20 that year. Yeah. It was.
2: And how did the responsibility of, you know, knowing that you were going to become a father, how did that impact
3: it's
2: on you?
3: Impacted me, like, just like I'd have to sort of mature up, make sure I was mature and step up to be a dad, basically. And you know, I just basically I've been like since day one, since she's been born, like, sort of, yeah, I've always been there on the scene with her.
2: That's beautiful and incredible. The first time you see new life, it's just amazing.
3: Yeah,
2: isn't it?
3: It is, yeah.
2: Yeah. Around that time, at college, you also went on to meet someone else, didn't you?
3: Yeah, I did, yeah. So I went on from a period of time when I went back to college again, and I think I was resitting my maths at college, when that's when I met my now wife, which is Amelia.
2: Yeah.
3: Basically, we just, you know, one thing led to another. We sort of just conversation with one another, and we now, obviously, we're both married, and just the relationship progress from there.
2: Yeah, that's wonderful. And so it's really, we'll explore it after the next song, but it was really through Amelia's influence that you ended up going to church, wasn't
3: it? Yeah, that's correct, yeah.
2: Because Amelia had a Christian background, unlike your own.
3: Yeah.
2: And so that influence started to penetrate your relationship, didn't it?
3: It did, yes.
2: So we're just going to take that break now and listen to your next song. And you've chosen Nothing Else.
3: Yeah.

0: Close Encounters.
1: Yes, this is Close Encounters with me, Anne Donaldson, and my guest today is James Smedley. And James, just before that song, we were hearing about how you and Amelia got together and integrated into the family, and that had an impact, didn't it? As the family got together, tell us a little bit about particular event.
2: Right, so the particular event was we were sat around one night just before Christmas. We were there with family members all present at the time, and I think it was both Amelia and my mother-in-law both mentioned about sort of going to church, and that was in 2018 for going to church day service. So we went to the church day service in 2018.
1: Christmas, was
2: it? Yeah, it was Christmas time, And I think everybody else was all present. I think family were all present as well, with his, like, all the family. And I just went along for mutual support, like, really, for Amelia.
1: Yeah. Oh, that's fantastic. And how did you feel? What impact did it have? Any impact or not?
2: I can't say it had any impact at the time of going. I think I was just turning up and just seeing basically what it was about and just supporting Amelia.
1: Yeah. But then during the week, Amelia expressed interest in going again the following week, didn't she?
2: Yes, she did, yeah.
1: And so what was your response to that?
2: My response was, I'll come again with you, and just kept going, like you say, for just the mutual support.
1: Yeah. So you kept coming back each week to church. So what was happening? There must have been something.
2: At first, I didn't feel like anything was happening at first, but then sort of later down the line, I started feeling a sense of peace. Mm-hmm. I think that was straight away. Obviously, I didn't know the word or anything else like that, but obviously through the worship music that was happening and through everybody around me, there was just this like overall sense of peace. Like I say, I just felt like very calm, and it just felt amazing feeling, sort of thing.
1: That's lovely. And that sense of peace was sufficient to keep drawing you back week after week. Was that starting to have any effect on you the rest of the week?
2: Yeah, just it was sort of set me up, like, sort of for my week ahead, really. I just felt like there's got to be more to this, like to say, than what I was actually just seeing. I just felt like that more would come if I carried on sort of going to the church and whatever else, and just felt peace, like, throughout the week.
1: So really, this was your first exposure to God, the Godhead, Father, Son, Holy Spirit. This was your first exposure.
2: Yeah, it was, yeah.
1: So a lot to take in.
2: Yeah.
1: But that was sufficient to make you start to want to know more?
2: Yeah, I wanted to know more. So I carried on going, like you say, each week we carried on going. I wanted to know more. Yeah. And what's cool, eventually I think I gave my life over to the Lord, and just things progressed from that sort of point onwards.
1: Yeah. So tell us about how you came to make that decision. You'd been coming along to church for quite a while.
2: Yeah, it was quite some time, yeah. So it's from a point of, like, Christmas Day service, and then I think it was the March of the 2019.
1: So a good, what, 3 months?
2: For 3 months, yeah.
1: Yeah, so during that time you'd have been experiencing this peace. You'd believe there was something more.
2: Yeah.
1: What steps did you take? Was it response to something someone said or something you read?
2: It was something I read at the time. I think I read a prayer. I did a prayer and just asked the Lord into my life, and just like things have progressed from that point onwards, and as it continues, I've just turned up and enjoy the sense of presence of God.
1: Yeah. So when you prayed that prayer, was there an immediacy? Did you feel anything change?
2: Not straight away. I didn't feel anything change. It was I don't know what to say now.
1: It was a step of faith.
2: It was a step of faith, it was, yeah.
1: Yeah. And so people who know you can see just the transformation that has occurred. But initially, you perhaps weren't so aware of it happening for yourself.
2: Yeah, yeah.
1: So what happened next? So you were impacted by the worship. You were able to engage in the worship.
2: Yeah, engaged in the worship. I think during the process, I still sat down during the process of the worship. But like as progress has become further down the line, I've now stand up and praise God.
1: That's wonderful. And then did you start to understand? You know, we talk about the word. So the word is the Bible. It's preached from the front every Sunday. Were you starting to engage with that? Was it starting to make sense?
2: Not initially straight away, no, because I think from a sense of I've always struggled with like reading the book of some sort.
1: Yeah.
2: So like say, but as times progress, like say I do pick up on certain bits of scripture and words.
1: Yeah, yeah, that's wonderful. How did people around you, did you share with them? Did you say to anyone, you know, I've started going to church or I've become a follower of Jesus Christ? Did you do that? Or?
2: Yeah, because as a person, I sort of, I don't hold back. I quite like to put myself forefront to everybody. Like if people say to me, what are you doing this weekend? I'm going to church. I'm straight there forefront and tell them that I go there.
1: Yeah. That's really encouraging because then people can see the difference that Jesus makes in someone's life. Yeah. And has it affected your work life?
2: It's given me a sense of opportunity to be more open with people and tell them what it's all about with church life. But like God's blessed me like sort of thing, like in so many ways throughout jobs and everything else that I've sort of been able to, that God's basically provided to me.
1: Yeah Oh, that's wonderful. So at that point I think it'd be really good to listen to your next song and tell us why you've chosen this next song.
2: Because as my faith sort of gone on, like you say, it's the gratitude of God, and he's talking about God, like from a sense of view of gratitude.
1: Yeah, that's wonderful. Thanks, James.

0: 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True stories, real people.
1: Welcome back to Close Encounters with me, Anne Donaldson, and my guest today is James Smedley. And James, before we listened to that song, we were talking about, you know, how you made that commitment. But it makes me think when I hear the word gratitude, how God is so good at placing us alongside people and situations. And your relationship with Amelia. Amelia had just recommitted her life to God. What an influence you'd got in your relationship. And I'm sure she helped you in understanding.
2: Yeah, she did.
1: And it was Amelia who sat down with you, wasn't it? That wonderful day in March 2019.
2: Yeah.
1: And helped you pray the prayer that changed your life forever.
2: Yeah.
1: That's so wonderful, isn't it? And you started to very quickly understand the purpose of God and his love and what Jesus has done for you, enough to make you want to be baptized. Tell us how you came to that decision.
2: I wanted to make a public declaration, like I say. I wanted to make it official that, you know, I was doing what God wanted me to do, and get baptized and tell my testimony in front of all the other people, and, you know, just my testimony itself stand out to others.
1: Yes, yeah. And that's what you're doing today again, isn't it?
2: Yeah, it is, yeah.
1: Sharing the difference that Jesus makes. And so following on from that, was there a stirring then for you to become husband and wife?
2: Yes, there was, yeah. So we should have got married in the 2020, but COVID sort of came around. So
1: it did.
2: It put a stop on everything.
1: It did.
2: So in 2021, we decided we wanted to get married in the church that we were obviously present with at the time. And we wanted to, you know, make it official for both us as man and wife.
1: Yeah. And for the family, that's wonderful. And the family of the church. And that's another aspect, isn't it, James? I'm sure you've found a whole new friendship and support network.
2: Yeah, we have. Yeah, we've come very close to it, like most people within the church as well. Like, it's, like I say, it's not just friendship. It's like I say, it's a support network for us both.
1: Yeah, and have you experienced that love and encouragement from within the church?
2: I have, yeah. I've experienced that with plenty of people around us.
1: Yeah, like. Yeah. That's brilliant. And so you've got this friendship group that do you find that encourages you, inspires you?
2: It encourages and inspires me, yeah, because, like I say, you know, if one's down and feeling down, then that encourages that person then to, you know, yeah, just build them back up.
1: And how in your family then, because you're a combined family, in your family, how's it affected family life?
2: It's just become the normal everyday, you know. God is at the forefront of our mind, and then obviously we're always praying for the family and kids and stuff around us.
1: Yeah, so you're praying together home. That's beautiful. And are you seeing an impact from those prayers?
2: Yeah, I'm seeing an impact from the prayers, like, to a point now where we've now got, he's my stepson, Zach. He now attends the church. He's declared this year that he is give his life over to the Lord, and made that declaration. He's also got baptized, so we've seen that God move within Zach.
1: Yeah, and obviously the prayer is that that will impact, will grow and grow and grow. It's amazing when you think about what God has done in your life in quite

0: the Unite ministry, like, which is obviously where we fellowship as men.
1: Yeah.
0: I'm able to do that now because I'm a bit more flexible with my weekends and where I am in my current job.
1: That's wonderful, yeah. So God's favour, you're starting to recognise his favour and his blessings on you and answered prayer. Yeah. That's wonderful. So we're going to listen to your next choice of song. And I don't know if you want to say anything about this song. It's by Elevation and it's Worship Lion. Is that got special meaning for you?
0: God just represents lion, full stop. Like you say, he is the Lion of Judah.
1: Yeah, lovely. Thank you.

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1: You're listening to Close Encounters with me, Anne Donaldson, and my guest today is James Smedley. And James, I'm smiling. I don't know if it can be heard over the radio waves, but I'm smiling because you actually approached me some time ago and said, sometime, Anne, could I have the opportunity to share on your programme what God has done, how my life has changed since asking Jesus into my life. Can I share how faithful he's been through situations and circumstances and how he's changing me as a person? And I'm so, yes, James, you are so welcome. And I'm just thinking about what you started by sharing, that God was not a feature in your growing up. God didn't feature at all until that first attendance of church in 2018 at Christmas time. Wow. James, how have you changed? Tell me a little bit.
2: Just my whole approach has changed to situations, whether that be like a good situation or whether that be a bad situation. Mm-hmm. God is always there and always at the forefront of my mind, and just how I would go about my everyday life, really.
1: That's wonderful. And and you yourself, your nature is a very kind, caring young man. And how has God, let's say, refined that or using that? Are you aware of what he's doing through you and in you?
2: Yes, I am. Yes, I am adept on that one. Yes, definitely.
1: Yeah. And that's the beautiful thing, that he doesn't change us in the areas that are glorifying to him, that he just makes them even better. And so your experience of God as being a loving God,
2: yeah,
1: makes you more loving.
2: Yeah.
1: Your experience, you experience God as a caring God.
2: Yeah.
1: Makes you more caring.
2: Yeah.
1: And then you shared with us how you found such peace when you came to church.
2: Yeah.
1: And you carry that peace, and you impact others with that peace. It's just so beautiful. And I know that you've taken hold of believing the word of God, that you know, you're thorough with your Bible application into your everyday life. And because of that, God's able to use you as a role model.
2: Yeah.
1: That's lovely. And tell us a little bit about what you've been asked by the church to do, you and Amelia together.
2: So both me and Amelia have been asked to lead our own small group.
1: Yeah.
2: So to encourage others in their faith and guide them in the right path, basically, of just knowing Jesus more.
1: Yeah. And so are you growing as you are given this responsibility?
2: Yeah.
1: Yeah, so that's wonderful. So even as you are helping others to grow, you are growing, and you will continue to grow, which is the exciting thing.
2: Yeah. I think it pushes us out of our comfort zones as a person, because we can come very comfortable where we are at in the situations that we are at times. It puts you past that point when God intervenes, and God is teaching, basically God is teaching us to become teachers to other people.
1: Yeah, that's fantastic. Yeah. And so you're now becoming a role model, we've said, in the family, in your small group, I'm sure in your workplace too.
2: Yeah.
1: And I'm sure that you will have faced many challenges since that amazing day in March 2019. How do you approach those challenges, James, now?
2: So, if I'm okay to say this, when I worked in my previous role, I won't name, mm-hmm. But like I had a certain individual who made it very hard for me within the workplace.
1: Yeah.
2: I just called upon God plenty of times, and God's just continued to sort of work through that situation and make me understand and realise and overcome that situation and how to deal with it.
1: That's wonderful. That's such practical help for anyone who's listening, who might be facing a difficult situation. You know, God is interested in every aspect, not just the big things, but also the smaller things. And he's a God who wants to hear us call upon him, and so to call on him to help us with the daily challenges, not just the big ones, but the daily ones. And you can testify to that.
2: Yeah, I can.
1: That he gives you the wisdom, the grace.
2: Yeah.
1: Patience
2: and encouragement.
1: That's wonderful. That's wonderful. Well, James, you know, it's been an absolute delight. I think about this young man who had no exposure whatsoever to the Christian faith, who had no thoughts about God, who now is maturing and growing in his faith, who is helping to lead others. And I just know, James, that there's so much more yet for you. And I'm sure your story will have encouraged a lot of people as they listen to it. So thank you for your passion and desire to share it with others.
2: Thank you.
1: Would you like to introduce your final song? It's one of my favourites too. The King Is In The Room.
2: Yeah, so it's The King Is In The Room by Phil Wickham. And ultimately, God is King.
1: He is. Thank you.

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2: From the Sky News Centre at 9. A flight carrying 20 British nationals rescued from a cruise ship stricken with hantavirus has landed in the UK. It's touched down in Manchester and the passengers will now be taken to Arrow Park Hospital on Merseyside for observation. Janelle Holmes is head of the Wirral University Teaching Hospital Trust and says they'll be closely monitored.
3: The specialist medical team are on site with them all the time, so they'll be doing their assessments as they go through the next sort of 24, right through 72 hours, and then will respond to any sort of issues or anything that might occur whilst they're with us.
2: Meanwhile, we're told one of five French passengers showed symptoms during a separate repatriation flight. Sir Keir Starmer's former number twos delivered a critique of Labour's time in government under the Prime Minister, but stopped short of calling on him to resign. Angela Rayner also sets out what she thinks the party must do to rebuild support after last week's disastrous election results. The Work and Pensions Secretary has been booed at a rally against anti-Semitism outside the gates to Downing Street. Thousands were at the event, with some shouting, "When will you act?" at Pat McFadden. In sport, West Ham were controversially denied a vital point in their battle for Premier League survival with a 1-0 defeat at home to leaders Arsenal. The hosts thought they'd grabbed a stoppage time equaliser, but it was ruled out by VAR. Here's boss Nuno Espirito Santo.
4: Due to the circumstances of the game, the way the game finished, we were all upset, of course. Look, there's a referee, there's VAR, there's circumstances in the past that have been judged different. Let's not go much further than that.
2: Fellow strugglers Nottingham Forest drew 1-1 with Newcastle before their safety was secured by this evening's result. And Celtic kept the pressure on Scottish Premiership leaders Hearts with a 3-1 win at home to Rangers in the Old Firm derby. The defending champions are just a point off the top with two games to go. That's the latest. I'm Jenny Barsby.
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6: Grace is spelled G-R-A-C-E. God's riches at Christ's expense. That means there's nothing you can do to make God love you more, and there's nothing you can do to make God love you less. It's not about what you can do, it's all about what Jesus has already done. Just before he died on that cross, Christ said, "It is finished." All of God's wrath was sufficiently used up. So if you're living a life filled with guilt and condemnation and blaming yourself all the time, then you're actually emptying the cross of its power. Jesus already paid the price for all that. Believe in him and receive the free gift of his grace. Of course you don't deserve it. That's the whole point. We don't get what we deserve. When it comes to taking the penalty for our sins and actions,

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9: From the Sky News Centre at 10, Keir Starmer's former number two has delivered a critique of Labour's time in government under the Prime Minister, but stopped short of calling on him to resign. Angela Rayner also sets out what she thinks the party must do to rebuild support after disastrous local election results. Our political correspondent Ali Fortescue says the ex-deputy PM also discusses one of those talked about as a successor in number 10.
10: She says this is bigger than personalities, but it is time to acknowledge that blocking Andy Burnham was a mistake. We must show we understand the scale of change the moment calls for. That means bringing our best players into Parliament.
9: British passengers evacuated from the cruise ship hit by a hantavirus outbreak have arrived back in the UK. They'll next be taken to a site on the Wirral, the UK's initial COVID quarantine centre for observation. A 34-year-old man's been charged after an attack on three members of the Jewish community in North London. The two men and one woman were targeted in Enfield in the early hours of yesterday. To sport now, and Arsenal grabbed the late winner to clinch a 1-0 victory at strugglers West Ham to re-establish their 5-point lead at the top of the Premier League. Their hosts controversially had a stoppage time equaliser ruled out by VAR. Elsewhere, Celtic cut the gap on Scottish Premiership leaders Hearts to just 1 point with a 3-1 win at home to Old Firm rivals Rangers. Captain Callum McGregor says the champions are coming into form when it matters.
11: That's it. To win big games, you have to peak at the right time, and obviously everybody's been speaking about the last 3-4 weeks. The team is starting to look more like its usual self, and when you turn up to these big games, it's about turning up, performing, and ultimately make sure you win them.
9: And finally, Adolescence came out on top at this year's BAFTA TV Awards, picking up 4. Elsewhere, the Celebrity Traitors won Best Reality and the fan-voted Memorable Moment category 2. Dame Mary Berry also received the BAFTA Fellowship, while Martin Lewis was given a special award. That's the latest. I'm Chris Milligan.
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18: Hey, what's up, and welcome in. I am William Ryan III, and I'm really glad that you're here for this week's edition of 20 The Countdown Magazine. Now, I've got to tell you up front here that there is a lot going on today. 3 brand new songs just hit our countdown. Only 2 tracks stayed in the exact same spot as last week. And we've got a couple that made some pretty big jumps, including one that went up 5 spots in a single move. I know, it's crazy, right? So yeah, it's one of those weeks where you don't want to miss a single moment. And I really hope you can stick around for the whole show, because I've got 2 hours of the biggest songs in Christian music, even some stories behind a few of them, and our artist news. Plus, we're going to find out together if Peter Burton held on to that number one spot for a 3rd week in a row. And I love to tell you, too, in case you do miss out on any part of our show, you can always stream it at 20thecountdown.com. All right, are you ready? Let's dive in together.
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18: Well, the artist Blanca is back on our countdown as of this week with her new song called I'm Yours, and it's one of three new songs that are hitting our chart this week, so this is pretty cool. Now, you probably remember Blanca from her song Even at My Worst that was on the countdown a while back, but lately, she has been dropping some really personal music. You know, she's been through a lot in the last several years, and it's kind of coming through in her songs, which I love to hear about. But we caught up with her to hear the story about this new one called I'm Yours, and here's what she shared.
4: When I was walking through one of the hardest seasons of my life, I found myself stuck in survival mode. And I was feeling like I had to fight just to make it through each day. In the middle of all of that, I started declaring these words over myself. And they were, I'm safe, I'm loved, I'm more than enough, I'm worthy because I'm His. It was my way of reminding myself that my worth isn't defined by what I do or how put together I am, but by the simple truth of who I belong to. I'm a child of God. Those daily declarations became the foundation for this song, I'm Yours. And it's more than just lyrics. It's a statement of identity, a reminder that no matter what you're walking through, you are loved, you're chosen, you're enough because you're His.
18: That was Blanca telling us all about this new one called I'm Yours, and it's featuring Ryan Ellis as well. It's new this week on 20.
14: Number 20.

0: new this week from Blanca and Ryan Ellis. It's called I'm Yours, and they're hitting the chart at number 20 this week here on 20 The Countdown Magazine. Well, Tasha Layton, she also has a new song hitting our countdown this week. This is the second of three new ones. Here is Meet Me in the Valley.
1: Number 19.

0: is from Tasha Layton. It's new this week at number 19. It's called Meet Me in the Valley here on 20, the Countdown Magazine. Well, that was your second of three new songs hitting our chart. And here is the third. This one, it is from Chandler Moore. I think you're going to love it. It's called God, I'm Just Grateful. Here it is now on 20, the Countdown Magazine.
1: Number 18.

0: grateful for you.
1: It is Chandler Moore with a brand new song this week, debuting at number 18. It's called God, I'm Just Grateful. Don't you love that one? That is so cool. Well, we've heard three new songs so far this week, and the countdown is just getting started, so that's pretty awesome. But I do want to take a second here at the start of our show to say happy Mother's Day weekend. If you are a mom, we are celebrating you this weekend. And I know in my family, I am focused on my wife, Christy, who truly is an amazing mom. But I want to also include my mother-in-law, Claudia. She has been such an amazing mother-in-law. I mean, you hear stories all the time about, you know, people joke about their mother-in-law. I have no jokes about my mother-in-law, Claudia. She is the greatest. She is such a prayer warrior and such an encourager, too. She encourages everyone around her. So I want to say happy Mother's Day to her and my wife, Christy. I mean, she is one of the most selfless people I know. She keeps our family totally grounded. She loves people incredibly well and somehow manages to hold everything together, even on the craziest weeks that we have on our schedule. So our family is so much better because of her. But what about you? I hope that you're having a moment to honor your mom or to be celebrated yourself for all the love and the care that you give every day. But at the same time, I do know that for some, it can be a little heavier. I mean, I feel a little sad because I lost my mom back in 2010. So I know this can be a sensitive day for some and maybe even brings up memories and some things that you wish were different. But wherever you find yourself this Mother's Day weekend, we're celebrating with you and we're thinking of you.
2: Coming up.
1: Well, I mentioned the countdown is just getting started. I mean, we've had three new songs hit our chart, and there's still a lot of movement this week, so I'm just wanting to encourage you very strongly to stay with me if you can and enjoy these 17 remaining songs.
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1: Well, she is a brand new artist to our countdown that just debuted last weekend with her new song called Why Should I Worry? And it was also the same weekend that she celebrated her 24th birthday. I mean, what a way to celebrate, to have a new song hit the chart. That is pretty exciting. Now, this song is pretty personal to Carly Ann Taylor, but she has some encouragement for you before you hear it. Check this out.
5: I wrote this in a season where anxiety felt super loud and my future felt even more unclear. If that sounds like you today, you're not alone. One thing God keeps continuously reminding me of is that He meets us exactly where we are and not where we think we should be. When we let go of control and lay everything down at the feet of Jesus, His peace feels louder than our fear. The world constantly tells us to worry about everything, but when we call on the name of the Lord, when we call on the name of Jesus, He brings peace, direction, and security. Hey, my friend, He knows you and He sees you. He has good plans for you because that's just who He is. So why should we worry? Let this be our anthem today.
2: Number 17.

0: It's Carly Ann Taylor at number 17 this time with Why Should I Worry on 20 The Countdown magazine. Well, Pat Barrett is making a 2-point jump up our chart with his latest. This is called I've Got a Fire. Here it is now on 20.
1: Number 6.

0: That is Pat Barrett at number 16 after a 2-point climb with I've Got a Fire on 20 The Countdown magazine. Now, you know what I love about this show? It's sometimes it introduces you to a song that you didn't even know you needed. I mean, it happens all the time, right? Listen to this. Hi there, my name is Sarah and I live in the United Kingdom and I listen on UCB Ireland. I look forward to it every Saturday. You've introduced me to so many artists that I had never heard before, and the music lifts my head when I am down. Sarah, thanks for that message, and I love that phrase too, lifts my head when I am down. I mean, think about that for a second. Maybe that is you right now. Maybe there is a song coming up that's going to meet you exactly where you are. Could even be one that you've never heard before, and that is the power of the music that you hear on this countdown. And that's why we love to get this to so many stations around the world to play it for their listeners, because it meets people where they're at. I mean, the music just has a way of doing that. And if this show has ever done that for you, maybe it's introduced you to a song or there's an artist that changed your week in a better direction, I'd love to hear about it. 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
0: Well, 15 more songs on this weekend's countdown and some more stories behind a few of them. If you want to know the story behind Jamie McDonald's song Ain't No Way, then listen a little bit longer. Also, next hour, we're going to hear from Elevation Rhythm about their latest called Washed. I mean, some great stuff is on the way for you, so stay with me.
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0: That's Josiah Queen moving up four spots to land there at number 15 with Demons. Here on 20, the Countdown magazine. By the way, it blows my mind. He was just a janitor at the church that he grew up at before he started singing Christian music. And I'm glad that he pressed into his calling and what God had for him, because he is such a great artist. But now it is We the Kingdom with their latest song called Rescue Me. This one, it is making a 2-point climb this week on 20, the Countdown magazine.
1: Number 14.

0: is We the Kingdom with Rescue Me, moving up to number 14 on 20 The Countdown magazine. Well, this next guy is wrapping up the 30th anniversary tour with the band Third Day this weekend, and big plans to be out with Toby Mac later this summer. It is Zach Williams, and here he is to tell us about writing Wait For Me.
1: I wrote this song during a time when I felt completely lost. I've been walking through life trying to figure out everything on my own, carrying things I should have laid down years ago. And the more I tried, the harder the road got. One day I finally looked up and prayed, God, I need some direction. And what struck me was realizing he had never left. He was just there patiently waiting for me to turn around. Every detour, every stumble, every mile, every time I walked in the wrong direction, he kept guiding me back. The song is a reminder that even when we take the long way home, God still waits for us.
2: Number 13. Hey.

0: 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So maybe you go all the way back to the early days, 40 years ago, or maybe this is your very first time tuning in this weekend. Either way, you are part of this story. So here's your challenge, okay? 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
4: 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I'm coming from Livingstone in Zambia. I have been a listener of 20 The Countdown magazine for more than 20 years now. 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
1: Same as it was back then, same as it is today. 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
0: Welcome back to our countdown this weekend, this Mother's Day weekend, by the way. Well, this next song is our biggest mover on the countdown. It's from Jamie McDonald, and she's climbing 5 spots. Here she is to tell us about it.
9: God loves telling stories, and, you know, there's a Bible full of history of the ways that God showed up for his people. You know, just in the nick of time, just when you thought all odds were stacked against you, he shows up and does miracles. He does the unthinkable. And, you know, there's so many instances in my life where I can look back and say, he really has never, ever failed me. And it's funny because when you get in a situation and it's not looking so good, it's so easy for us to freak out and just say, God, where are you? Have you forgotten about me? And this song, Ain't No Way, is just all about that declaration. There's no way you're gonna let me down. You've been there for me time and time again. As I look back over my life, there's not one time that you failed me, and you're gonna show up for me now. And that's what Ain't No Way is all about.

0: Artist News. Three things you need to know. Number one.
1: Well, the artist Phil Wickham has announced a brand new book. It's called Everyday Hallelujah. It's set to release this August, and Phil says the project has been years in the making, and it comes from his heart to help people see Jesus more clearly through everyday life. He also shares that while songs let him express that in a few minutes, this book gave him space to go even deeper and unpack those ideas in a totally different way. 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
2: Worship isn't just coming to church and singing songs. 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And I was so moved at the consistent fact of how God met me. He meets you. He meets us in the ordinary. And it became a book called Everyday Hallelujah, Unlocking Deep Joy Through Everyday Acts of Worship.
0: Number two.
1: Well, Natalie Grant is asking for some prayers after what started as a pretty normal week for a lot of families right now. It took an unexpected turn while she was helping move her daughter Bella home from college. She shared that she was out with her family and she tripped on a sidewalk on the way to dinner, and what she thought just might be a bruised rib ended up being something much more serious. She says she was taken to the hospital where doctors discovered some internal injuries that required surgery the very next morning. Natalie says the surgery went well, and she's thankful to be back at her home in Nashville, Tennessee now. But let's continue to pray for Natalie's quick healing and a full recovery.
0: Number three.
1: Well, the artist Tarian recently shared a really special moment with a 10-year-old singer named Sayla as the two performed Tarian's song Testimony together. Sayla originally shared a cover of the song online, and after Tarian saw it, she reached out and invited her to come sing it together with her. Sayla's family says her story goes back to when she was just 3 years old, when she faced a life-threatening illness that had her in critical condition. They say there were moments where things felt a little uncertain, but today, she's here and celebrating how far God has brought her. Here's a little clip of them singing together.

0: Wow, that kind of got me choked up there. Wow, that's an incredible version there. And if you want to see more on that story, you got to visit 20thecountdown.com.
1: You're up to date. That was three things you need to know. Now, back to the countdown with William Ryan III.
0: I'm still trying to get it together over here after hearing those two sing on that song there in the news. Wow. That is really cool. Well, here is Cece Winans up next with a song that has been on our countdown for 7 weeks now, and she's moving up two spots. It's called Worthy of It All. Here it is on 20.
1: Number 11. Oh!

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2: From the Sky News Centre at 11, the PM's former deputy is calling on him to meet the moment and deliver the change the country needs. In a statement, Angela Rayner describes Labour's local election losses as an historic defeat, but has stopped short of demanding Keir Starmer resign. Earlier, backbench MP Catherine West said she'll begin an effort to remove Keir Starmer tomorrow if his cabinet doesn't do it.
3: We want more of an emphasis on cost of living, but genuine change, not just talking about it. So many people are struggling with housing costs, with their job, and at the moment, our message does not seem to be hitting home, and that's why we had such a terrible election result.
2: A flight carrying 20 British nationals rescued from a cruise ship stricken with hantavirus has landed in the UK. The passengers have been taken to Arrow Park Hospital on Merseyside for observation. Police in Gloucestershire have launched an investigation after the body of a man was found in a ditch. It's believed to be 62-year-old Andy Reid and was discovered in Staverton a week ago. Adolescence was the big winner at this year's BAFTA TV Awards, taking home four prizes, including for stars Stephen Graham, Owen Cooper and Christine DeMarco. Celebrity Traitors won the Best Reality Award, as well as picking up the Memorable Moment Prize for Alan Carr's Treacherous Victory. Picking up the prize, the comedian took a jab at his co-stars.
4: Was I good? Was I really? Or were the other celebrities just thick? It was Nick who made me cry. Honestly, we were around that round table and he just went, "We got this." And I was like, "No, I've got this."
2: To sport, and Arsenal grabbed the late winner to clinch a 1-0 victory at strugglers West Ham to re-establish their 5-point lead at the top of the Premier League. Their host controversially had a stoppage time equaliser ruled out by VAR. And Celtic kept the pressure on Scottish Premiership leaders Hearts with a 3-1 win at home to Rangers in the Old Firm derby. That's the latest. I'm Chris Milligan.
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5: We are right in the middle of this weekend's countdown, and if you have been keeping track so far, not a single song has landed in the same spot as last week. Now, you might remember at the top of the show I told you there are two songs that didn't move at all, so the question is one of those the number one song? We're going to find out before we're done, so hang out with me until the end, as we have more coming up here on the countdown.
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0: That is Elevation Worship climbing up two spots to land in our top 10 at number 10 with Alleluia on 20, the Countdown magazine. Well, this next guy says he has learned over time that when you pair truth with melody and sing it over your circumstances, you're actually swinging a sword. Here is Andrew Rip with his song, I Do It Again.
1: Number 9. I still

0: amen.
1: It is Andrew Rip with I'd Do It Again at number 9 this week. And Chris Tomlin, he is our longest runner here on the countdown at 26 weeks with this one. There he is singing How Good It Is on 20 The Countdown Magazine.
2: Number 8.

0: is Chris Tomlin with How Good It Is at number 8 this week on 20 The Countdown Magazine. You know, I saw something that totally blew my mind. It was a stat that said it is an estimated that 20 to 30 million people sing Chris Tomlin songs each week in church and around the world. Like, that is really mind-blowing, isn't it? Well, this is also pretty mind-blowing. I got a message from Scott listening from work in New Zealand, and he sent a photo of himself on the job, plus a picture of his whole family. And he said this: "My whole family absolutely loves your show. Been listening for the past 5 years. It brightens my day for sure." Scott, that is so cool. And thanks for sharing all of that. I love seeing a picture of your family there too and putting faces to names. And I love that this is something your whole family enjoys together too. That's so special. Now, from work days to family time to doing chores on the weekend, I mean, all sorts of different moments, it is the same music bringing you back every week. Hey, if you have a photo like that that you want to share with us, you can send it at 20thecountdown.com.
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0: 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And we also have some stories behind a few of those songs. And later, I'm going to share with you the song that had the most votes between those new ones that I played last week. That is our future fan favorite winning song. It's all coming up for you soon.
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5: Welcome back to this weekend's countdown. You are just in time to hear the story about this next song. It's called Washed, and it's from Elevation Rhythm. Here is Nate with the story.
6: The Bible says in Ephesians 2:13, "But now in Christ Jesus, you who were once far off have been brought near by the blood of Christ." And that's what the song Washed is all about. We are able to celebrate that we were once far off, and because of the blood of Jesus washing us, we are now near to the heart of the Father.
4: Number 7.

0: Elevation Rhythm at number 7 with Washed on 20 The Countdown magazine. Now it is Caleb and John. They're moving up one this week with their song Finished.
1: Number 6.

0: They have been on the road with Megan Woods and Jeremy Rosado for the Truth Tour. That is Caleb and John, and they are at number 6 this week with their song Finished here on 20 The Countdown Magazine. If you missed the first half of our show today, just a quick little shout out here for Mother's Day. If you are a mom listening right now, thank you for the love and the sacrifice and the prayers that sometimes nobody else sees. You make a huge impact that you probably don't even realize. And if you are celebrating a mom this weekend, don't forget to tell her what she means to you. And if this day is a little tough for you, like it is for me, because I lost my mom several years ago, we're thinking of you too. But of course, I want to give a shout out to my wife, Christy, for being one of the best moms that I know, of course, and my mother-in-law, Claudia. She is absolutely the best. So tell that special mom in your life, happy Mother's Day weekend for us here at 20 The Countdown Magazine.
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0: 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I know there's a lot of questions kind of circling this. You know, is the same number one song going to be there for a third week? Is there somebody new? Is my favorite song coming up? I mean, I have answers to all these questions, so stay with me.
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3: 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I love 20 The Countdown Magazine. I've been listening since, literally since John Rivers was a host.
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0: Well, every week I love to feature one of the many stations that airs 20 just for you. 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But I have been to that part of the country, and it is so beautiful. 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

0: Blessing Off. We're back at number 5 again this week with Lift Me Up here on 20 The Countdown Magazine. All right, let's talk new music for just a second. Last week, I played some new songs from Holly Brand and from Jordan St. Cyr, and then I had you vote on your favorite to play in its entirety this week. And I'm happy to report that between those two songs, the one with the most votes, it was from Holly Brand. Here she is singing I Know Somebody on 20 The Countdown Magazine.
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0: Thanks for voting on that one as the future fan favorite winning song. It is from Holly Brand, and it's called I Know Somebody. Wow, great pick. Okay, we get to do it again now. I have some new songs to play for you, and then I need you to do a big favor for me. Go vote on your favorite song, because that way I know which one to play next week on the show. And of course, be listening next time. You can hear it. Well, the first song I have to play for you this week is a new one from Brandon Lake and Nick Jonas. This is called The Author. I know, isn't this awesome? Check it out.
1: So who

That's a new one from Brandon Lake, and it's featuring Nick Jonas. Yes, he is from the Jonas Brothers. That one's called The Author, and that's your first pick for the future fan favorite. Our next one is a brand new song from Torrin Wells. This one is called Breathe On It.

0: Is that a great one there? That is from Torin Wells. It's called Breathe On It. That's your second pick. And the one before it was from Brandon Lake featuring Nick Jonas called The Author. I know it's a tough pick this week, but go vote.
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0: Well, now we get to hear from Matthew West. He is in now to tell us about his song called Good.
2: For as long as I can remember, I've struggled to fully understand the depths of God's grace and the reality that it truly is a free gift. Instead, I get it all twisted, and I think if I do enough good stuff, then maybe, just maybe, I'll be good enough for grace. But this is what Paul said in Romans 11, verse 6. And since it is through God's kindness, then it is not by their good works. For in that case, God's grace would not be what it really is, free and undeserved. So I hope that when you listen to this song, you remember what I'm trying to learn every single day. You're not loved because you're worthy. You're loved because He's good.
0: Here is Matthew West with that song called Good on 20. Number

0: because you're good.
1: It is Matthew West with his song Good at number 4 again this week here on 20 The Countdown Magazine. Now, that was one song that was back in the same spot as last week, but there was only one other one, and that was the one before it from Blessing Offer. The rest of them all made a change this week. So if that's any indicator as what is to come here in our top 3, then I just don't want to spoil it for you, but I do want to take a moment to say how proud I am of my son, Morgan. He just graduated college just this last weekend. We got to go to Tulsa, Oklahoma, where he got to walk the stage at Oral Roberts University, and he actually did it in 3 years. I mean, he completed college really fast. He went in with a few credits, but he also, we found out while we were there, he's just so humble. He doesn't really tell us too much. You know, he's a boy, so we have to kind of pull information out of him, but he did mention just at the last minute that he was summa cum laude, which was incredible. We didn't even really know that he had such a great GPA. I mean, he told us it was good, and we knew he was doing all right, but it's just one of those things where sometimes the boys, if you've raised boys, then you probably already know, but you got to just get some information out of them. Our daughter, on the other hand, she'll tell us everything. We know all what's happening in her life, but I am super proud of Morgan for graduating college, and of course, he got married back in December, and he's working full-time at our church, and so he is on his way to just living out his life now with a little more free time after that graduation, because man, that homework, I think that was hurting him pretty bad. He was always working on extra homework on the weekends, hitting those deadlines, but he is done now. So, and if you have a graduate in your family, congratulations to them too. I know you have been celebrating this month. It has been such a busy month with graduation and college, kids coming home. So hopefully you get to enjoy some summertime with them now.
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1: 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So I think you should get planted for just, I don't know, about 15 more minutes or so. And you can finish out strong here as you hear what happens.
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4: Hey, this is Phil Wickham, and I am homesick for heaven. Anybody else out there with me on that? I mean, doesn't this world just feel like it's getting crazier and crazier? And I'm so thankful for Jesus. I'm so thankful that I wake up in the morning with peace in my heart, with joy in my song, with future and with hope and life because of Jesus and what he's done for me. And I just want to speak to anybody out there that's like, I don't know if heaven's my home. It says in the scripture that Jesus is the way, the truth, and the life, that no one comes to the Father except through him. It says, if you confess with your mouth that Jesus is Lord and believe in your heart that God raised him from the dead, you will be saved. So right now you can cry out to Jesus and know that you are saved and know that heaven is your home and know that you're forgiven. He is the way, the truth, the life. I cannot wait to see him face to face. I'm homesick for heaven.
3: Number 3.

is Phil Wickham at number three this time with Homesick for Heaven on 20 The Countdown magazine. Well, this next artist had a great run at number one for 2 weeks in a row, and it was his very first number one song ever. It is Peter Burton, and here he is this week with Where Would I Be? Number

0: That is Peter Burton with Where Would I Be, dropping down to number two this week after a run there at number one for 2 weeks in a row. And that was his very first number one song ever here on the countdown. So congratulations to him. I mean, and if you think about the lyrics of that one, it asks the question, and where would I be? That just lingers, doesn't it? I mean, where would I be without God's grace, without his presence in my life? Maybe for you, that's not just a question. Maybe it's something that you're still figuring out. Like, what does it really mean to know him, to have a relationship with this Jesus? I mean, that's a good question. And we have something set up just for you. It's our Meet Jesus page, and it's at 20thecountdown.com. It's a simple way to walk you through what it means to start a relationship with him. So if you're curious, you got to go check it out.
1: Coming up.
0: Well, when we get back, we have the number one song in Christian music. I know, so exciting. I'm glad that you are still with me. Stick around until the very end and you'll hear what it is.
1: Be part of our show. Your comments about why you listen to 20 The Countdown magazine could encourage others. So share them with us.
2: 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I am calling from Florence, Alabama. I'm listening to y'all on WFIX, The Fix. And I just appreciate all y'all do. And after church, it's just a good way to celebrate and worship throughout the day. 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
0: Well, here in this top spot this week, it is the band Mercy Me. They made a 2-point leap to land here with their song Make It Well. Here they are on 20 The Countdown Magazine.

is the band Mercy Me with a new number one song in Christian music this week on 20 The Countdown magazine. That is their latest, called Make It Well. And it made a 2-point jump to land there, so congratulations to the band. I mean, they know what it's like to be at number one. They've been there lots and lots of times, but I am super happy for them. And I'm super happy that you were here with me to find out the new number one song. And I want you to join me again next weekend, because we're going to do this again. We're going to count down those top 20 Christian songs together. And of course, I can't do it without you. So make plans right now to listen in. And reminder, too, if you missed any part of our show, you can catch up at 20thecountdown.com. Well, I'm William Ryan III, and a happy Mother's Day weekend to you. 20.

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2: I was brought up in the church, but I always thought there was something missing. I knew there was something there, but I couldn't grasp it. And then about 10 years ago, I had to do some public speaking. And I thought, how can I do this, speaking to people? So what I did is at church, I started reading, doing a reading. It was part of the Psalms. And so as I were reading God's word, it started speaking to me.

0: And I did cry out and say, you know, Lord, I need you with me to be able to do this, because I was really frightened of being speaking out in front of people. And as I read his word, I came closer and closer to him and started looking. And then I discovered the good news that he died for me. But before that, I didn't really know. I just know that he's there for me and that he loves me.
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